0: 3 wickets and added 14 runs with the bat.
1: Honestly, I'm really happy with the guys and with how we batted first innings as well. It looks like it's doing a lot more when they started bowling in their second innings, so hopefully it continues and we can get a chance to bowl again.
0: And Manchester City were 4-1 winners at Crystal Palace in the Premier League as they made it 6 points from a possible 6. Arlene Halland and Ryan Sharkey shared the goals. From Sky News, I'm Ruth McKee.
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0: 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Are you the confident riser, standing up straight with Stravinsky? Or maybe you're the gentle starter, lightly lolloping to Liszt? 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
15: The top stories this hour. The Foreign Secretary has promised the government will do everything it can to help the 33 British nationals missing after flash floods hit Nepal. Over 570 people have died there and around 2,500 others are missing still across Nepal and neighbouring Tibet. The parents of 22-year-old Prajval Haldia from Bromley are among those unaccounted for. He says it's a desperate situation.
16: I think it's just the helplessness at the moment is difficult, because sitting here we don't have much, we can't do much, to be honest. So I think it's just, yeah, hopefully we hear soon and staying positive.
15: A 41-year-old man has died after a large sign fell at a Christian festival in West Sussex. At least six others were injured in the incident at the big church festival in Whiston Park near Stenning yesterday. Seven more arrests have been made following an operation targeting alleged organised crime in northeast England. Several incidents in recent days are under investigation following last weekend's head-on collision on the A66 near Middlesbrough, which killed two police officers and five young men. They include a fatal house fire which isn't being linked to the crash. Here's Cleveland's Assistant Chief Constable Dave Sutherland.
17: Since these two horrific events, the reality of policing in Cleveland and the levels of violence suffered in our communities has come under the spotlight. But I want to reassure the public that we will remain unwavering in our efforts to tackle criminals and protect our communities.
15: A 16-year-old boy has died after collapsing in a river in Dumfries. Kenzie Carmichael was found in the Nith on Wednesday. Andy Burnham says MPs will get a genuinely free vote on legalising assisted dying in England and Wales. He's told his parliamentary party he'll abstain. And England's cricketers are in control of the second test against Pakistan with a lead of 261 runs. They close day two at Lords on 81 for three. From Sky News, I'm Ruth McKee.
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14: The top stories this hour. A rapid response team from the UK is expected to arrive in Nepal's capital, Kathmandu, today, following this week's devastating flash floods. Hundreds of people have died and around 2,500 others are missing across Nepal and neighbouring Tibet. 33 of those unaccounted for are British nationals, including several who travel to the region for pilgrimages. Sachin Bagla knows them and is hoping for good news.
15: I'm praying constantly, praying intensely to God that please keep them safe wherever they are. Please look after just look after them.
14: A man has died after a large sign fell at a Christian festival in West Sussex. At least 6 others have been injured. More from Nick Qureshi.
16: Police were called to the big church festival near Stenning yesterday afternoon. The man, who was 41 and from Eastbourne, was pronounced dead at the scene. Officers say they're supporting his next of kin. Day visitors were told to leave the site. The event, billed as the UK's biggest Christian festival, was due to last the whole weekend. It's now been cancelled. Organisers say they're devastated by what's happened. The health and safety executive is investigating.
14: A total of 24 people have now been arrested in an operation tackling alleged organised crime in and around Middlesbrough. It comes after a series of incidents following last weekend's crash on the A66, in which 2 police officers and 5 young men were killed. Andy Burnham says MPs will get a genuinely free vote on legalising assisted dying in England and Wales. He's told his parliamentary party he'll abstain because he doesn't want to influence the debate. Gatwick Airport's been hit by water issues for the second time in weeks. SES Water says it's restored supplies to customers in the area. And Manchester City were 4-1 winners at Crystal Palace in the Premier League. Arlene Halland and Ryan Sharkey shared the goals. From Sky News, I'm Ruth McKee.
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10: The top stories this hour. A UK rapid deployment team is expected to arrive in Nepal's capital, Kathmandu, today to help British nationals and their families affected by the flash floods. The government's already offered £5 million of humanitarian support for relief and recovery efforts. Hundreds of people have died and thousands are missing across Nepal and Tibet, including 33 British nationals. Imand Shamari in Kathmandu is from aid organisation Project Hope.
11: Not only the rescue team is working around the clock, we are as well waiting so we can at least provide the basic health services to the survivors who are waiting for these services.
10: A 41-year-old man has died after a large sign fell at a Christian festival in West Sussex. At least six others were injured in the incident at the Big Church Festival in Weston Park near Stenning yesterday. Seven more people have been arrested in an operation combating alleged organised crime in northeast England. Detectives say they're not linking a fatal house fire to last weekend's fatal crash on the A66. In sport, it's two wins from two for Manchester City manager Enzo Maresca in the Premier League. It was two goals each for Erling Haaland and Ryan Cherki as City tore apart Crystal Palace 4-1. Although they scored four and could have had more, Maresca says it was the discipline of the team that he liked.
12: So off the ball, I think we were quite good. We struggled probably again the first 10 minutes, and then we adjusted a little bit. The pressing was better. And on the ball, just try to create, just to put the players in position and ready to attack.
10: And the governor of Tennessee's proposed renaming Nashville International Airport in honour of Dolly Parton. Bill Lee says it would be a fitting tribute for the transport hub to carry the name of the singer he's called the state's favourite daughter. Dolly died on Tuesday at the age of 80. From Sky News, I'm Ruth McKee.
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I'm Tony Minvielle, and weekday afternoons

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17: The top stories this hour. The Foreign Secretary's promised the government will do everything it can to help the 33 British nationals missing after flash floods hit Nepal. Over 570 people have died there and around 2,500 others are still missing across Nepal and neighbouring Tibet. The parents of 22-year-old Prajpal Haldia from Bromley are among those unaccounted for. He says it's a desperate situation.
18: I think it's just the helplessness at the moment is difficult because sitting here we don't have much, we can't do much to be honest, so I think it's just, yeah, hopefully we hear soon and yeah, staying positive.
17: A 41-year-old man has died after a large sign fell at a Christian festival in West Sussex. At least six others have been injured at the big church festival near Stenning yesterday afternoon. Seven more people have been arrested as part of an investigation into organised crime in and around Middlesbrough. A series of incidents are being investigated since last weekend's fatal crash on the A66 in which two police officers and five young men died. Heavy downpours and strong winds are expected to hit parts of the UK this weekend. Flood alerts are in place in parts of England, including across the Midlands. Crystal Palace were beaten by Manchester City at home last night as they lost 4-1 in the Premier League. It's two straight defeats in the competition for new Palace boss Pierre Sage. The Frenchman told Sky Sports his team lost their way in the second half.
19: I think we were able to play 60-65 minutes. We stay in the game at this moment, but when I made the substitutions, the energy of the teams go down. And I'm a little bit angry with that.
17: And Iceland's voting today on whether to start EU membership talks. Islanders are said to be split down the middle after months of debate on the issue. From Sky News, I'm Ruth McKee.
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14: The top stories this hour. A rapid response team from the UK is expected to arrive in Nepal's capital, Kathmandu, later following this week's devastating flash floods. Hundreds of people have died and around 2,500 others are missing across Nepal and neighbouring Tibet. 33 of those unaccounted for are British nationals, including several who travel to the region for pilgrimages. Sachin Bagla knows them and is hoping for good news.
15: I'm praying constantly, praying intensely to God that please keep them safe wherever they are. Just look after them.
14: A 41-year-old man from Eastbourne has died after a large sign fell at a Christian festival in West Sussex yesterday. At least six others were injured at the Big Church Festival near Stenning. Seven more people have been arrested as part of an investigation into organised crime in and around Middlesbrough. A series of incidents are being investigated since last weekend's fatal crash on the A66, in which two police officers and five young men died. Detectives say they're not linking the collision to a fatal house fire a short distance away. Anna Turley is the Labour MP for Redcar.
16: The challenges that we face going forward are well known. We have a high crime rate, we have drugs issues in this area, and we need that help and support to fix these problems, but we need to make sure that we have the enforcement help and support that we need. We also get that investment in the social fabric in our community that has been eroded over so many years.
14: Flood alerts are in place across parts of England, including the West Midlands, Leicestershire, Nottinghamshire and South Yorkshire. More heavy rain is expected to hit drought-hit land across the bank holiday weekend. Erling Haaland and Rayan Cherki each scored twice in Manchester City's 4-1 victory at Crystal Palace yesterday. And the governor of Tennessee has proposed renaming Nashville International Airport in honour of Dolly Parton. Bill Lee says it will be a fitting tribute to who he's described as the state's favourite daughter. Dolly died on Tuesday at the age of 80. The plan will be discussed next month. Heavy showers and thunderstorms in England, Wales and Northern Ireland. Central and Northern Scotland will stay mostly dry with some brightness. That's the latest. I'm Alex Hulse.
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17: The top stories this hour. Disaster response teams from the UK will arrive in Nepal later to help with recovery efforts following devastating flash floods. More than 600 people have died on the country's border with Tibet, while thousands are still missing. 33 British nationals remain unaccounted for, including Prajwal Haldia's parents who live in South London.
18: They mean the world. I don't think you say that enough when you're in front of your parents necessarily, but just that they mean everything to me, and I hope to see them soon.
17: A man's died and at least 6 people have been injured at a Christian festival in West Sussex. Police say they were called to reports of a large sign falling at the big church festival near Stenning yesterday. A total of 24 people have now been arrested in an operation tackling alleged organised crime in and around Middlesbrough. It comes after a series of incidents following last weekend's crash on the A66, in which 2 police officers and 5 young men were killed. Alec Brown is the leader of Red Car in Cleveland Council. He says young men must be given hope and opportunity.
19: Once the spotlight's gone away, once people are feeling safe in their own homes again, what do we need to do to recapture the hearts and minds of our young people on our estates to make them not criminalise themselves before their lives even started?
17: An investigation's underway into what caused a major fire at an industrial estate near Wembley Stadium in London. 25 fire engines and 125 firefighters were sent to the scene yesterday morning. Thick black smoke filled the London skyline, with tube and rail lines disrupted. There are still issues this morning on the Jubilee and Metropolitan lines. Donald Trump says the US has agreed with Venezuela to take control of a fifth of the country's oil reserves. His administration claims the deal will bring in billions of dollars of private investment and lead to lower gas prices in America. And Manchester City made it two Premier League wins from two with a 4-1 victory against Crystal Palace last night. Erling Haaland and Rayan Cherki both scored twice. Heavy showers and thunderstorms in England, Wales and Northern Ireland. Central and Northern Scotland will stay mostly dry with some brightness. That's the latest. I'm Alex Hulse.
0: Thank you very much and good morning. We meet again. Jack Pepper, very pleased to be back with you on this special summer bank holiday weekend, the final weekend of August. Welcome to Saturday, the 29th, just past 7 a.m. And our quotes for the day provided by the late, great Dolly Parton, who once said, "If you see someone without a smile, give them one of yours."
2: Jack Pepper
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Magic Classical, the home of calming classics, where you'll hear the greatest classical music like this. And this.

taking us back to 1801, the Spring Violin Sonata, as we reach this summer weekend. Beethoven's Violin Sonata number 5, the fourth movement, with Victoria Malova accompanied by Alistair Beetson on the forte piano, taking us back to the instruments of Beethoven's own day. And we began appropriately enough with a morning mood from Grieg, the Peer Gynt suite played by the Philadelphia Orchestra. And I hope we're in the best kind of morning mood. The rain has fallen, the drought gently broken over the last few days, my fan finally standing down. It's exhausted, like the rest of us. How are you? I hope you've had a good week since our Monday morning catch-up in for Captain Nove, but he returned as normal from Tuesday and I returned to my composing duties. But lots to catch up on. We're going to be talking about the Spanish Tomato Throwing Festival this morning. So if you're wondering what to have for your Saturday breakfast, perhaps Spain can provide some inspiration. As ever, let me know what you'd like to hear, what your Saturday plans might be, and how I can match the music to the agenda. jack@magic.co.uk, my email, or if you prefer social media, @JRAPepper. Time for Hummel.

0: The unmistakable sound of the King's Singers around the Saturday breakfast table with the music of Francesca Amawuda Rivers, her piece Alive. And we are alive with music in the next few moments, a dancing waltz from Brahms and our album of the week, new music from the two-time Oscar-winning legend Anthony Hopkins.
1: 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And along the way, we'll be joined by some of the screen's most successful composers, including Oscar winners Ann Dudley and Michael Giacchino, plus creators of legendary scores like John Lunn, Rachel Portman and Dario Marianelli. The Magic Classical Screen Time Special starts at 7 on Monday morning with me, Charles Nove, on DAB, on Rayo, or by asking your smart speaker to play Magic Classical.
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calming classics every day here on Magic Classical and welcoming you to a new weekend, a bank holiday in England, Wales and Northern Ireland. It is Saturday the 29th of August and Jack Pepper sharing some Bach, the Dancing Badinerie, from his second orchestral suite, the Academy of Ancient Music Berlin, joining us around the Saturday breakfast table. And our album of the week next from the two-time Oscar-winning legend Anthony Hopkins. He has been composing for much of his life. He's 88 years young now. And indeed, this album brings together pieces he's composed over 60 years, much of them inspired by his memories of growing up in Wales. He's been working with Gustavo Dudamel and the Philharmonia Orchestra, and the new album is Life is a Dream, released on Decca Classics just last week. Here's the Stella Aria.

0: Emmanuel Despax and Miho Kawashima, our duetting pianist there for Brahms's Waltz number 15. Your Magic Classical Saturday Breakfast continuing towards 8 o'clock with a sneak peek at the final edition of My Life in Music. My guest later today, Alfie Bow.
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0: Magic Classical with music from the BBC TV adaptation of The Woman in White. That adaptation came out in 2018. It was scored by John Opstad. That was A Letter for Marion. And a musical hello from me, Jack Pepper. Thank you for joining me and for your lovely Saturday morning notes, particularly your comments about me standing in for Captain Nove earlier this week. It was a treat to share the weekday breakfast table with you on Monday. Do keep those notes coming, jack@magic.co.uk. We're going to be talking about the Spanish Tomato Throwing Festival very shortly. But not just that taking place this week, but also the final edition of My Life in Music. Somehow we've reached the final weekend of August, and that means we are at the fifth and final edition of my special August series, spotlighting some of the biggest names in music. We've sat down with Michael Ball, John Batiste, Catherine Jenkins and Julian Lloyd Webber. And tonight, our finale, we welcome the magnificent Alfie Beau. He's joining me from 9 p.m. tonight, but to give you a little taster of the conversation to come, we talk all things Jubilee, working as a car mechanic and getting talent spotted in a car workshop, and indeed how Alfie feels about being labelled a crossover singer.
1: People have categorised lots of singers, and some singers are happy to be given this category. You're a crossover singer. So I was thinking, what makes me a crossover singer? What is it that makes me a crossover singer? And so people will be lazy and they will say, well, that's because you can sing classical music and then you can sing a pop song. And I said, I don't agree with that. That's not crossover. There's no crossover there. Those two things are together for me. And then I was on stage in an open-air festival and I just finished working with Pete Townsend. I just finished a production at English National Opera. I was working on an album of completely different music, and I stood on stage and I looked out into the audience and I saw every member from all these different elements of my career, from classical to musical theatre to rock to pop to jazz to blues to country, all in one place. So basically what I saw crossover as is it's the audiences. It's the audience that crosses over, not the singer. And that's my vision of crossover.

0: and The Stars Were Shining from Puccini's Tosca. And the stars will be the singer in that recording, Alfie Beau, joining me tonight in the final edition of our August special interview series, My Life in Music. Alfie Beau in conversation tonight from 9 p.m. And if you miss it, you can catch up on that chat via Rayo. And indeed, there you can hear the full series. Right, nearly 8 o'clock somehow, so I'll take us to the newsroom. And then the Jack Pepper Breakfast Show continues with Gershwin on the piano, Mozart and his Jupiter Symphony, and in my composer corner, a romantic piano giant.
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16: The top stories this hour. The Foreign Secretary's promised the government will do everything it can to help the 33 British nationals missing after flash floods hit Nepal. UK disaster response teams will arrive there later. More than 600 people are now known to have died and around 2,500 others are still missing across Nepal and neighbouring Tibet. The parents of 22-year-old Prajwal Haldia from South London are among those unaccounted for. He's told us it's a desperate situation.
17: I think it's just the helplessness at the moment is difficult because sitting here we don't have much, we can't do much to be honest. So I think it's just, yeah, hopefully we hear soon and yeah, staying positive.
16: A 41-year-old man has died after a large sign came down at a Christian event in West Sussex. Six others were injured at the Big Church Festival near Stenning yesterday afternoon. Seven more arrests have been made following an operation targeting alleged organised crime in northeast England. Several incidents in recent days are under investigation following last weekend's head-on collision on the A66 near Middlesbrough, which killed two police officers and five young men. They include a fatal house fire which isn't being linked to the crash. Here's Cleveland's Assistant Chief Constable Dave Sutherland.
18: Since these two horrific events, the reality of policing in Cleveland and the levels of violence suffered in our communities has come under the spotlight. But I want to reassure the public that we will remain unwavering in our efforts to tackle criminals and protect our communities.
16: There are warnings of major disruption to rail services between the East Midlands, London and parts of the northwest of England over the bank holiday. Members of the RMT who work for East Midlands Railway are walking out again over safety concerns with some of the company's new trains. Passengers are being urged to check before travelling. And the Governor of Tennessee wants to rename Nashville International Airport in honour of Dolly Parton. Bill Lee has described her as the state's favourite daughter. The country legend who lived in the city for most of her life died on Tuesday at the age of 80. Heavy showers and thunderstorms in England, Wales and Northern Ireland. Central and Northern Scotland will stay mostly dry with some brightness. That's the latest. I'm Alex Hulse.
0: Thanks very much for that and good morning. Welcome to Saturday, the 29th of August, and Jack Pepper serving a calming classical breakfast as we pass 8 a.m. Our quotes for the day, all this weekend, provided by the late, great Dolly Parton, who said, "Don't get so busy making a living that you forget to make a life."
19: Jack Pepper
7: on Magic Classical.

Katya Bunyachishvili at the piano with Chopin's Waltz in C-sharp minor, dancing after Mozart's Jupiter Symphony, his 41st. We heard Ensemble Resonance performing its third movement. A welcome to the weekend and a bank holiday indeed in England, Wales and Northern Ireland. There is rain falling outside the Pepper Cottage. Oh yes, we've been, I mean, it's a very British thing to talk about the weather, isn't it? But after the drought, I have to say, my fan, apart from anything, is extremely grateful for this rain. For once, my fan is not plugged in and I'm joining you around the breakfast table feeling remarkably normal, which is quite unusual as far as I go. Speaking of remarkably normal things, did you see what happened in Spain on Wednesday just gone? La Tomatina, the annual tomato-throwing festival, a giant food fight attended by more than 20,000 people. They had 165 tons of overripe tomatoes. Very keen to underline that they're not wasting food. These are tomatoes that would not really have been edible in the end. They gather the food waste and then 22,000 people hurl the tomatoes at each other over 1 hour on Wednesday lunchtime. At the end of August, a Spanish way in the Buñol of saying happy August. A single hour of complete chaos. If you're not a fan of tomatoes, give that town a wide berth. And indeed, if you're wondering what to have for your Saturday breakfast.

0: Hot on the heels of Haydn's Trumpet Concerto, the third movement played by Maurice André and the Philharmonia Orchestra, we had George Gershwin's First Prelude. Jazz hands aplenty with pianist Wayne Marshall. And we'll be back at the piano in a moment in my latest Composer Corner, spotlighting a man who was once dubbed the greatest pianist to have ever lived. Why, then, have we heard so little about him?
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recorded on the Great Lawn of Central Park in New York City 5 years ago. Andrea Bocelli celebrating something we've had plenty of this month, but not so much this morning, certainly where I am. Oh, my sunshine, oh, sole mio. The music of Eduardo Di Capua here on Magic Classical. Good morning, Saturday the 29th of August. I hope I find you well. Jack Pepper, your resident composer, very pleased to have your morning notes. Thank you for being in touch. At JRA Pepper, jack@magic.co.uk, the place to share your bank holiday plans. A bank holiday indeed in England, Wales and Northern Ireland. What are you getting up to? Avoiding the traffic, I hope. It's a bank holiday tradition, isn't it? Well, in my composer corner now, we are cozying up around the keyboard, because I have one of the greatest pianists who ever lived. This a man who, despite that title given to him by many great pianists, a man who's not very well known. His name, Charles Valentin Alkan. He was a man who was admitted to the Paris Conservatoire at the age of just 6. He would soon count Chopin and Liszt among his close friends. He had the makings of a major titan of classical music, but then at the age of just 25, he decided to leave the concert scene. He gave up piano teaching. All his pupils were given their marching orders, and no concert hall could host him. Alkan became a recluse who poured his thoughts and his loves into his compositions. In fact, for 25 years, he didn't give a single public concert. But the power can be heard in his compositions. Sample this, the opening of his Grand Sonata.

0: A dose of colour for our Saturday morning here on Magic Classical. Bizet providing the farandole from his second La Lesienne suite. The Zurich Chamber Orchestra led from the violin by Daniel Hope. And it's Jack Pepper leading us towards the cinema. Our Saturday screen time beckons from 9. To get us there, some contemporary calming piano from Olivia Belli, not to mention some vibrant kudai.
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The Viennese Musical Clock, music by Kadai from his Harry Janosch suite, the Buffalo Philharmonic Orchestra here on Magic Classical. A Jack Pepper way of saying good morning and welcome to the new weekend, the 29th of August. I hope I find you well. Thank you very much for your lovely notes coming in, particularly on the theme of La Tomatina, the very large Spanish tomato food fight festival, which took place earlier this week. Do keep your food thoughts coming in. jack@magic.co.uk, @JRAPepper on socials. La Tomatina actually dates back to the Second World War. 1945, this annual festival began in the Spanish town of Buñol. It was then banned by Franco in the 1950s. Presumably, the weaponization of tomatoes deemed a little too risky. But then it was televised frequently in the 1980s. And then back in 2011, there was a major Bollywood movie, You Only Live Once, where a group of friends take a road trip through Spain and it culminates in this huge tomato throwing festival scene. That means that actually 40% of the people that now take part in this festival every August are from abroad. It's a major international tomato throwing festival. Many, many Indian tourists as a result of that Bollywood movie scene. In fact, it's been so popular, this tomato throwing festival, that numbers are now capped at 22,000. So things don't get too out of hand. I suppose not all of us like tomatoes, do we?

0: Olivia Bellier at the piano with her piece Memori, seeing us into the newsroom at 9 o'clock, and then Saturday screen time awaits. We'll be marking an anniversary for Richard Attenborough with music from Jurassic Park.
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15: My beans have been to Mexico. 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My beans, they flew to Portugal, then went to Tuvalu. My beans were with me in Italy, then came with me to Greece. I slurped their sauce on Spanish shores. I nibbled them in Nice. My Heinz beans have seen the world. They've travelled far and wide because they are, as we all know, too good to leave behind.
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18: The top stories this hour. The UK's rapid deployment team will arrive in Nepal later to support British nationals and their families affected by Wednesday's devastating flash floods. Thousands are missing, including 33 from the UK. Among them, the parents of 22-year-old Prajwal Haldia from London.
19: News from anywhere, any information. I think it's the complete lack of information that has made us very anxious and very worried. So just some information from anywhere will help us to calm down a little bit. It's a very, I think, stressful time, very busy as well. So.
18: More than 600 people have died and almost 2,500 are missing across Nepal and Tibet. A man from Eastbourne has died after being hit by a falling sign at the Big Church Festival in West Sussex. Police say the 41-year-old died yesterday, with at least six other people hurt. Seven more people have been arrested as part of an investigation into organised crime in and around Middlesbrough. A series of incidents are being investigated since last weekend's fatal crash on the A66, in which two police officers and five young men died. Detectives say they're not linking the collision to a fatal house fire a short distance away. Anna Turley is the Labour MP for Redcar.
20: The challenges that we face going forward are well known. We have a high crime rate, we have drugs issues in this area, and we need that help and support to fix these problems, but we need to make sure that we have the enforcement help and support that we need. We also get that investment in the social fabric in our community that has been eroded over so many years.
18: Passengers travelling on East Midlands Railway trains are being warned to expect disruption this bank holiday weekend due to strikes. It's in a row over safety concerns. Services will be affected from tomorrow morning. The Justice Secretary is being urged not to include people convicted of all types of manslaughter in the early release scheme. Victims' families say they feel like they're being asked to bear the consequences of the prison capacity crisis. And McFly's Danny Jones will perform a free acoustic set in a pub in London later to highlight grassroots music venues. Green King's Live at Your Local campaign's providing free gigs around the UK to give communities access to live music. Heavy showers and thunderstorms for much of the UK through today. Central and northern Scotland staying mostly dry with some brightness. That's the latest. I'm Alex Holt.
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23: 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Inconceivable!
24: Gather ye rosebuds while ye may. The Latin term for that sentiment is carpe diem. Seize the day.
25: It was like some beautiful bird flapped into our drab little cage and made those walls dissolve away. And for the briefest of moments, every last man at Shawshank felt free.
26: I am not a number. I am a free man.
27: Lady Mary Crawley, will you do me the honor of becoming my wife?
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29: To take thee, Lydia Jane Hibbert, to be my awful wedded wife.
28: Can I be a bridesmaid? Please, please, please!
30: Yes, yes, fine, yeah.
31: Oh, God, I fancy a priest.
0: Yes, it's that time of day again, Screen Time, as we pass 9 o'clock on Saturday, the 29th of August. Good morning, it's Jack Pepper. Very pleased to be taking you into the cinema with film, TV and video game favourites aplenty. We'll be marking an anniversary for Richard Attenborough with music from Jurassic Park, and in just the next few moments, marking a release day for The Full Monty. But if you could just keep your clothes on for a moment,

appropriate enough for a Saturday breakfast, A Picture of Dawn from Pride and Prejudice. Jean-Yves Thibaudet at the piano with the music of Dario Marianelli. Who will be joining us this Bank Holiday Monday for our special signature Magic Classical Screen Time special, a movie music marathon? On Monday, to mark the end of August, we have a 7 a.m. till 7 p.m. survey of the finest soundtracks. And not only will we be sharing the music, but we'll also be sharing the voices behind it, including Dario Marianelli, plus Rachel Portman, John Lunn, and Dudley, and Michael Giacchino will all be here on Monday to share the stories behind the soundtracks we love. So a very special extended summer weekend of screen time action here on Magic Classical. And for our Saturday, let's hear from another of the composers who we will be hearing from on Monday, Anne Dudley, she who famously scored Poldark on our TV screens, but long before that, on the big screen, The Full Monty, which came out on this day back in 1997. Indeed, at the time of its release, it was the highest grossing film released in the UK until it was overtaken by Titanic. In fact, I think now it ranks about number 52 or something like that for the most successful grossing films in this country. The Full Monty, starring Mark Addy and Robert Carlyle, a group of friends who decide to take off all their clothes to raise some money and indeed find a new way of reconnecting with their families. Each their own, eh? Here's Anne Dudley's score with The Lunchbox Has Landed.

0: Music from the 2020 adaptation of Emma. Music by Isabel Waller-Bridge and David Schweitzer. That was Emma Woodhouse with Sarah Davey and Benedict Hymas joining the Chamber Orchestra of London. And you're joining Jack Pepper here with a Saturday Screen Time. Very pleased to have your ears with me. And we're lending an ear to Richard Rodney Bennett next and his wonderful score to Four Weddings and a Funeral. Before we hear his lyrical music to the love scene, let's have a little clip, shall we? Matthew, played by John Hannah, reads the poem Funeral Blues.
1: Stop all the clocks. Cut off the telephone. Prevent the dog from barking with a juicy bone. Silence the pianos and with muffled drum, bring out the coffin. Let the mourners come. Let the aeroplanes circle moaning overhead, scribbling on the sky the message, he is dead.

0: Helen Mankin's stunning melody to The Little Mermaid, Part of Your World, with Kauri Miraji joining the Royal Philharmonic Orchestra. And next on our Saturday Screen Time, something from The Social Network, after some heroic music from Patrick Doyle and Artemis Fowl.
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0: a story of fairies and a dramatic rescue. It came out in 2020. Artemis Fowl, scored by Patrick Doyle, that was worth fighting for. And what an epic cast that film had. Judi Dench, Josh Gad, Colin Farrell and others. Although the reviews were not so heroic, not so kind, it must be said. Well, a great film of 2010 next for our Saturday screen time. A story, a true story indeed, of the founding of Facebook. The Social Network was directed by David Fincher and starred Mark Zuckerberg and Andrew Garfield as the co-founders of the social network site. Here, Andrew Garfield's character Eduardo has questions for Mark Zuckerberg, played by Jesse Eisenberg.
1: This is from a lawyer, Mark. They must feel they have some grounds.
2: The lawyer is their father's house counsel.
1: Do they have grounds?
2: The grounds are our thing is cool and popular and Harvard Connection is lame. Wardo, I didn't use any of their code. I promise, I didn't use anything. Look, a guy who builds a nice chair doesn't owe money to everyone who ever has built a chair, okay? They came to me with an idea. I had a better one.
1: Why didn't you show me this letter?
2: I didn't think it was a big deal.

0: From Sleepless in Seattle, Mark Shaman adapting an original classic American song by Harry Warren, An Affair to Remember. And that's after the music of Trent Reznor and Atticus Ross teaming up for The Social Network. We heard the cue Hand Covers Bruise. And it's Jack Pepper here with your Saturday Screen Time, inching towards 10 o'clock, where Ayana will take up the brunch baton. To welcome her, we mark an anniversary for Richard Attenborough, John Williams' music to Jurassic Park, fast approaching.
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taking us back to 1992, the film starring Al Pacino and Chris O'Donnell, Scent of a Woman, scored by Thomas Newman. We heard his main titles there, John Clark, our oboe soloist. And that is about it from me, Jack Pepper, for today at least. Thank you so much for your sparkling company and all your lovely notes coming in. jack@magic.co.uk, @JRAPepper. You can get in early for tomorrow's breakfast show. If there's a piece you'd particularly like to hear, a thought you'd like to share, I am all ears. After the news at 10 o'clock, Ayanna Whittaker-Johnson takes up the composer-presenter baton and continues with a calming Saturday brunch. To welcome her, my Screen Time finale pays tribute to the great Richard Attenborough. Born on this day back in 1923, born in Cambridge, a man whose career spanned seven decades as actor, director, producer, and, as he wanted to be remembered, storyteller. The winner of two Oscars, he starred in everything from The Great Escape in 1963 to Dr. Doolittle in 67. And indeed, on the West End stage, originated the role of Detective Sergeant Trotter in The Mousetrap, the Agatha Christie play, which is indeed the longest running play in the world. It was Richard Attenborough who was there on day one, originating one of its classic roles. Well, one of the classic roles he is best associated with, though, is indeed in Jurassic Park back in 1993, Richard Attenborough famously playing John Hammond. So, to mark Richard Attenborough's anniversary day, here's some of John Williams' classic score. This is Welcome to Jurassic Park. Enjoy your Saturday.

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13: The top stories this hour. Aid is starting to be handed out in Nepal, where deadly flash flooding has claimed the lives of at least 600 people. A crisis response team from the UK is due to arrive in the area later to help British nationals affected. Prajvel Haldia's parents are among those missing.
14: They mean the world. I don't think you say that enough when you're in front of your parents necessarily, but just that they mean everything to me.
13: Families of victims of manslaughter have written to the Justice Secretary to ask that killers convicted of that crime aren't released early. The signatories include Emma Webber, whose son Barnaby was stabbed to death in the Nottingham attacks on his way home from a night out in 2023. 5,000 people are currently set to be freed early to tackle prison overcrowding in England and Wales. The government says it's fast-tracking a plan to keep more of the most dangerous offenders behind bars. Police investigating a spate of incidents in parts of northeast England have arrested seven more men. An operation targeting alleged organised crime was launched following a fatal head-on collision on the A66 near Middlesbrough last weekend. 200 extra officers have been drafted in to help Cleveland Police. Policing commentator Graham Wettone says it'll be challenging.
15: It's a fairly complex investigation because you have to follow the links as to who is managing it, running it, in charge of it. You may know who's going out committing a crime, but who's actually coordinating and organising that.
13: Edinburgh's Princes Street is now fully reopened after a major fire at a disused shop last month. The road had been closed for 7 weeks after the flames took hold at the old Debenhams store on July the 9th. There's a warning that councils in England and Wales are drowning in a sea of discarded fridges and freezers. The local government association says the recent heatwaves have led to an influx of white goods that need to be scrapped. The LGA says council tips can't cope. They're asking the government to force producers to step in. And Nashville International Airport could soon be renamed in honour of Dolly Parton. The governor of Tennessee says he wants to remember the state's favourite daughter. Heavy showers and thunderstorms for much of the UK through today. Central and northern Scotland staying mostly dry with some brightness. That's the latest. I'm Alex Holtz.
16: Hello, hello. Iona Witter-Johnson here, and it's Calming Classics Weekend on Magic Classical. So let's ease into autumn, albeit a little early. It's Joshua Bell and the Academy of St Martin in the Fields with Vivaldi.
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Magic Classical, the home of calming classics, where you'll hear the greatest classical music like this.

lush performance by the Vienna Philharmonic Orchestra of Elgar's rather romantic Salut d'Amour. That one was a piece that he wrote as an engagement gift for his wife-to-be, Alice. Now, here's what you can expect over the next 4 hours. At 11:30, we'll have my essential piece. And this week, I've chosen an incredible version of Eric Whittaker's Seal Lullaby. At midday, we have my live music guide, and we'll be heading to the Edinburgh Fringe for a concert that is unearthing music that hasn't been performed for 350 years. And at one, we'll have our stress-free lunch hour. It's an hour of music to relax and unwind to. Plus, this hour, I've got some Delib to keep up the energy and some Andrew Lloyd Webber to keep us cool and connected. But right now, something gripping from Nynaeve Desai's Netflix score for the story of the freediver Alessia Zecchini. This is the theme from The Deepest Breath.

0: bright performance by the Royal Scottish National Orchestra, conducted by Naima Yervi. That was Les Chasseresses from Sylvia by Delib. Now, coming up, one of the most instantly recognisable melodies in musical theatre. It's pure, it's longing, it's the aching sound of a woman clinging to fame that she can feel slipping away. Any guesses? Well, Lloyd Webber's classic from Sunset Boulevard is on the way.
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stunning symphonic version of Andrew Lloyd Webber's With One Look from Sunset Boulevard, performed by the Andrew Lloyd Webber Orchestra. Now, My Life in Music is Magic Classical's interview series. It's hosted by Jack Pepper on Saturdays at 9 p.m, and it's where some of the world's most celebrated musicians reflect on the music that shaped their lives. Now, last week, Julian Lloyd Webber looked back on a remarkable musical life, growing up alongside his famous father and brother, being inspired by Mislav Rostropovich and working with Elton John, and his emotional return to the stage at Wigmore Hall after the neck injury that ended his performing career. And this week, legendary tenor Alfie Beau looks back on an extraordinary journey from working as an apprentice mechanic at a sports car factory, singing opera arias to himself as he polished the cars, to being overheard by a customer who told him to do something with that voice. Wow. From there, it was on to Les Mis and La Bohème and a performance at the Diamond Jubilee, and now songwriting of his own. So do tune in tonight at 9 p.m. or anytime on Rayo. Now, for something released a little earlier in the year, this one began as a song for voice and piano, one of Rachmaninoff's 12 romances, set to a poem that pictures a quiet spot by a river at dusk, no one around, just the singer alone with their thoughts. But here it is stripped back to cello and piano. So enjoy this wonderful performance by Jan Vogler on cello and Marie-Sophie Hausel at the piano. This is Rachmaninoff's How Fair This Spot.

0: just magnificent, so bold and full of energy. Jupiter, the bringer of jollity from the planets, by Holst. Now, speaking of energy, I've been needing lots of that this week. I've been on and off a plane to one of my favourite places in Europe, which I cannot wait to tell you all about. But first, I've got a stellar lineup of string players for you with their rendition of Boccherini's delightful Minuet. That's up next.
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What a lineup. Isaac Stern and Cho Liang Lin, both on violin, Jamie Laredo on viola, and Yo-Yo Ma and Sharon Robinson, both on cello. That was Boccherini's elegant minuet from String Quintet No. 5. Now, if you were tuned in a moment ago, I did mention that I've been to one of my favourite places in Europe this week, and that is, drumroll please, the Netherlands. Yes. I had two shows there this week with my new band, one of which was at the famous Het Concertgebouw in Amsterdam. I've played there lots of times over the years, but this one was particularly special. Such a warm audience. And if I do say so myself, we were cooking as a band. So let's stay with that warm feeling. This is the Chamber Orchestra of London with Anne Dudley's Suite from Poldark.

0: the Simón Bolívar Orchestra of Venezuela under the baton of Gustavo Dudamel there, tearing through the Russian dance from Tchaikovsky's Nutcracker. And before that, the Chamber Orchestra of London with Anne Dudley's own Pole Dance Suite. Now, if your morning's already got away from you just a little, you've got plenty on the go and not much breathing room, I've got something to carry you gently through the rest of the day, right after the news. Piazzolla's Libertango with all that smouldering tango rhythm should give you just the energy you need.
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14: 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Awkward best man speech. 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
16: The top stories this hour. More than 600 people are now known to have died following devastating flooding in Nepal and Tibet on Wednesday. Almost 2,500 are still missing, with 33 British nationals among them. The UK sending a crisis response team to provide support for those affected. Meanwhile, hospitals say they're now dealing with an influx of patients and victims, including the one where Dr. Gopal Sardain works.
17: The river has taken the bodies to the plain regions. And in our hospital, we have received 41 bodies.
15: We have managed that, but looking at the scale of problem, we'll be getting more and more bodies. So managing those bodies might be a huge problem.
16: A migrant has died and three others have been hurt trying to cross the channel in a small boat. The French Coast Guard rescued 72 people in total off the coast of Dunkirk. The Justice Secretary is being urged not to include people convicted of all types of manslaughter in the early release scheme. Victims' families say they feel they're being asked to bear the consequences of the prison capacity crisis. Rail passengers are being warned to expect disruption over bank holiday as workers from East Midlands Railway continue strike action. RMT members are walking out again over safety issues with some of the company's new trains. EMR have apologised. A limited timetable will be in place over Sunday and Monday. McFly's Danny Jones will play a free acoustic set in London later to shine a spotlight on grassroots music venues. The gig's part of Green King's Live at Your Local campaign, which has seen emerging artists perform shows across the UK. Olivia Robertson from the pub chains told us they want to make live music affordable.
17: It can be tricky and, you know, finances are tight for people at the moment. And it's really important that we find a way to bring communities together, bring a reason for people to socialise together and bring that entertainment to them that isn't going to break the bank.
16: And the governor of Tennessee's proposed renaming Nashville International Airport in honour of Dolly Parton. Bill Lee says it would be a fitting tribute to who he's described as the state's favourite daughter. Dolly died on Tuesday at the age of 80. Heavy showers and thunderstorms for much of the UK through today. Central and northern Scotland staying mostly dry with some brightness. That's the latest. I'm Alex Holt.
0: 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You're with me, Ayanna Witter Johnson, your weekly resident guide here on Magic Classical. 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

Lang Lang there with those dazzling bell-like runs. That was La Campanella by Liszt from Les Grandes Études de Paganini. Still to come on the show. A little later in this hour, I'll be sharing my essential piece, a piece written as a lullaby, but one that found its way into the concert halls and choirs all over the world. At midday, we'll have my live music guide, and today we'll hear from Musica Antica Rotherhithe, who are bringing to life music that's been performed for over 350 years. And at one, we'll be continuing the tradition of Tim Smith's weekday show with the Stress-Free Lunch Hour, an hour of music to help ease you into the afternoon. Plus, if you happen to be away from home this weekend and missing those you love, there's something heart-melting from Dvorak on the way to ease the blues. But right now, here's a ceremonial classic from Purcell. It's the Michael Laird Brass Ensemble with his trumpet tune.

0: Her ensemble, with the warm, lyrical second movement of Florence Price's String Quartet in G. And before that, the Michael Laird Brass Ensemble and Peter Herford on organ with Purcell's trumpet tune. Now coming up, I've got a piece that takes homesickness and turns it into something quite gorgeous. Music written while missing home in Bohemia. Dvorak's American Quartet is on the way.
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The Mandolin Quartet with the aching slow movement of Dvorak's String Quartet No. 12, The American. Now, it's time for Ayana's Essential. This is where I share a piece I have been enjoying this week. And in the hot seat is Eric Whittaker's The Seal Lullaby. It was the opening number for an animated film that actually never got made. It was based on Kipling's story of a mother seal singing her pup to sleep. And although the film fell through, the piece did take on a life of its own, and it's become one of the most performed choral pieces of the last 20 years. Now, this version strips it right back to something quite magical, solo harp, which makes it even more intimate, and it brings out this essence of the rocking, cradling melody, like a distant memory from childhood. So here is Lavinia Mayer with Eric Whittaker's The Seal Lullaby.

0: gentle rocking sound. This week's essential, Eric Whittaker's The Seal Lullaby, played by Lavinia Mayer on harp. And I'll be sharing another essential with you next Saturday. Now, keeping things light this afternoon, I've got something comical from Mozart, followed by a good old heartbreak pop anthem from Chapel Roan, reimagined for strings. We've got all your emotional needs covered here on Magic Classical, so catch you in a bit.
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The Vitamin String Quartet there with their string reimagining of Chapel Roan's Good Luck Babe. And before that, the Insular Orchestra, conducted by Laurence Equivé, with a fizzing overture to Mozart's Marriage of Figaro. Time now for our album of the week. This week, it's Life is a Dream from Sir Anthony Hopkins, out on Decca Classics. He is 88 years old and finally sharing the creative life that he's had running alongside his acting career since childhood. Now, he started playing piano at 4 and was performing Beethoven and Chopin within a few years and was composing music for local plays as a teenager back in Port Talbot. And this album brings together orchestral works written across more than 60 years, recorded with Gustavo Dudamel and the Philharmonia Orchestra. And it draws on his Welsh upbringing and the landscapes of his boyhood. And as he puts it himself, music was always his first desire long before acting. This is And the Waltz Goes On.

0: The Royal Philharmonic Orchestra with an orchestral take on Billie Eilish's No Time to Die. Now the news at midday is up next, but don't go anywhere. When we come back, there's a special delivery for you. A knock on the door, one of the most famous four notes in all of music, Beethoven's Fifth, is on the way.
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13: The top stories this hour. A family from Nepal who live in Nottingham say they're worried for their loved ones following devastating flash floods. Andeep Acharya and his wife say they haven't heard from their relatives in days and know the village where they grew up has been wiped out.
14: So Tirsuli, it was very like a big place. There are so many houses, hundreds and hundreds of houses. There are big buildings all swiped out.
13: More than 600 people are known to have died on the border with Tibet. Thousands, including 33 British nationals, are still missing. Eyewitness accounts are emerging of a serious incident at a Christian festival in West Sussex, which killed a man and left 5 other people injured.
15: Two of the friends I was with were exploring the grounds and were close to the event when it happened. They saw the sign come down and just said people rushed over straight away to help.
13: This man, who's asked not to be named, has been describing what happened at Big Church Festival near Stenning yesterday.
15: A couple of the on-site ambulances came past us, you know, with sirens on. And then just because of the size of the area, they popped up about a minute or two later, right in the distance behind the main stage.
13: The event has been cancelled for the rest of the weekend as investigators look into what caused it. The French Coast Guard says one person's died and 72 people have been rescued from a small boat heading to the UK. They intercepted the vessel between Dunkirk and Calais on Thursday night. Families of victims of manslaughter are calling on the Justice Secretary to not release their killers from prison early. 5,000 inmates are due to be freed in England and Wales. The government insists the most dangerous offenders will stay inside. Edinburgh's Princes Street is now fully reopened after a big fire at a former Debenhams store. The road has been closed for 7 weeks after the flames took hold on July the 9th. And councils in England and Wales are warning that they're drowning in a sea of discarded fridges and freezers. It's thought heatwaves have led to an influx of white goods which need to be scrapped, but officials say tips can't cope. The local government association's calling on the government to get producers to step in. Heavy showers and thunderstorms for much of the UK through today. Central and northern Scotland staying mostly dry with some brightness. That's the latest. I'm Alex Holt.
0: Welcome back to Magic Classical. I'm Ayana Witter-Johnson, and the time has come. As fate would have it, there's a knock at the door.
1: Ayana Witter-Johnson
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Magic Classical, the home of calming classics, where you'll hear the greatest classical music like this. And this.

The Dionysus Ensemble there with Sinead Aitken's Constant from her Platinum Suite. And before that, you heard the Boston Symphony Orchestra conducted by Seiji Ozawa with the unmistakable opening of Beethoven's Fifth. Still to come on the show, in this hour, we've got my live music guide, and today we'll be hearing from a member of Musica Antica Rotherhithe. They'll tell us all about their Edinburgh Fringe concert, which will transport listeners to the golden age of Venetian opera. At one, I've got an hour of relaxing music, the perfect excuse to slow down and find a little bit of you time. Plus, I have some improvisation at the piano from Gabriella Montero, bringing Clara Schumann to life. But right now, one of opera's most heartbreaking openings, it's Verdi's Prelude to La Traviata.

So much fun. The Orchestre National d'Île-de-France there with the Berthollet sisters giving Danny Elfman's theme to The Simpsons a delightful orchestral makeover. And before that, the Philharmonia Orchestra with the tragic prelude to Verdi's La Traviata. Now coming up, something quite rare. I'm treating you to a piece of music invented in real time, a live improvisation by wonder pianist Gabriela Montero. And she doesn't just play, she creates on the spot. And this one is built entirely around a theme by Clara Schumann. So stay tuned for your treat in a few moments.

0: Hello there, Jack Pepper here, and in the final episode of the first series of My Life in Music, I'll be discovering the musical inspirations behind Alfie Beau.
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0: Remarkable. Gabriela Montero there at the piano with improvisation number one on Clara Schumann. Now, for my live music guide, we're focusing on a concert by Musica Antica Rotherhithe at this year's Edinburgh Fringe Festival. Here is Oliver Doyle to tell us more.
1: Hello, Ayana. Oliver Doyle here from Musica Antica Rotherhithe. Thank you so much for featuring our concert at St Cecilia's Hall in Edinburgh on the 31st of this month. This is the final performance for now of a programme of cantatas and opera arias written in mid-17th century Venice, which we've recorded for release early next year. We've used old payment records to build an exact copy of the ensemble you'd have seen in the 1650s if you went to a theatre. But the really special thing about this particular concert is that we get to use two harpsichords from St Cecilia's Museum, which were actually built in the 16th and 17th centuries. So it's an amazing chance to be among the few people in modern times to have heard this music and to hear it on instruments that were around when the composers were alive. Two of those composers, Francesco Cavalli and Barbara Strozzi, are relatively famous, but we'll also be doing music by Pietro Andrea Ziani and Francesco Luccio, which is rarely, if ever, performed today. We really hope you'll be able to join us.
0: Two harpsichords from the 1600s sounds like an absolute treat. So let's get a taste. Here is one of the more commonly performed pieces from their programme. This is Barbara Strozzi's L'Arancito Amoroso.

Soprano Susie LeBlanc and Ensemble Constantinople there with Barbara Strozzi's L'Eracito Amoroso, one of the boldest female composers of the 17th century, writing at a time when almost none of her peers were published at all. Now, if you're based around Edinburgh and you'd like to see Musica Antica Rotherhithe, you can get tickets at edfringe.com. Coming up, we're taking a little journey through the natural world and going back to a time of fossils with Sanson's Carnival of the Animals before Jeremiah Clarke brings in all the pomp and ceremony of a royal festivity. That's up next.

0: 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It could be a year. 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

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Now for a new release. This next song was written in Naples in 1945, right after the war, all about a man desperate to go home but terrified of what he'll find. And the city's beloved Basilica of Santa Chiara lay in ruins from the bombing, and it's become one of the great Neapolitan songs. And here it is, reimagined for violin and piano. Andrea Ciccolesi and Tim Alhoff with Monasterio y Santa Chiara.

0: ensemble appassionato with the tender sound of the famous vegan lead, The Lullaby by Brahms. And thank you for joining me this afternoon. Stay close. On the other side of the news, we'll have our stress-free lunch hour.
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15: The top stories this hour. More than 600 people are now known to have died following devastating flooding in Nepal and Tibet. Almost 2,500 are still missing, with 33 British nationals among them. The UK is sending a crisis response team to provide support. Hospitals say they're now dealing with an influx of patients and victims, including the one where Dr. Gopal Sadane works.
16: The river has taken the bodies to the plain regions, and in our hospital we have received 41 bodies. We have managed that, but looking at the scale of problem, we'll be getting more and more bodies. So managing those bodies might be a huge problem.
15: The health and safety executives investigating the death of a man at an event in West Sussex. A huge sign fell over at Big Church Festival near Stenning yesterday. Five other people were also injured. We've been speaking to this man who was there.
5: Just devastated that such a joyful event full of just happiness, love and celebration had to be cancelled. And first thoughts go out to those families.
15: The families of victims of manslaughter have written to the Justice Secretary, calling for their killers to not be freed from prison early. An early release scheme aims to ease overcrowding in England and Wales, but the government says the most serious criminals will be kept behind bars. Emma Webber, whose son Barnaby was stabbed to death in Nottingham 3 years ago, is one of those who signed it.
17: These are lives taken. These are families destroyed, and there should be no reason given whatsoever that's ever palatable or acceptable for early release. It's bad enough they don't get, I believe, the justice that they should.
15: Passengers travelling on East Midlands Railway are being warned to expect disruption this weekend due to strike action. The RMT union members are walking out over safety concerns. Services will be affected from tomorrow morning. And Liverpool and Nottingham Forest are underway at Anfield in the first of four Premier League matches today. Elsewhere, Tottenham Hotspur host Newcastle, Bournemouth host Everton and Hull go to Coventry City. Heavy showers and thunderstorms for much of the UK through today. Central and northern Scotland staying mostly dry with some brightness. That's the latest. I'm Alex Holt.
0: Welcome back to Magic Classical. It's our stress-free lunch hour. And what better way to begin than with violins that soar and interweave and delicately dance around one another.
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Magic Classical, the home of calming classics, where you'll hear the greatest classical music like this. And this. And this.

Alain Lefebvre on the piano with Satie's Gymnopédie number 2. And before that, we had Bach's Concerto for Two Violins. I'm Ayana Water-Johnson, and it's time for my stress-free lunch hour. It's an hour of musical escapism to guide you effortlessly into the afternoon. And we do this every single day here on Magic Classical. So if you're enjoying the music, be sure to revisit the station at 1 whenever you need a little calm. Today, I've got John Barry's music to the 1971 film Walkabout. Harpist Lawrence Scott takes us into the night sky with her original composition Sea of Stars, plus rock band Sigur Rós's Flotovic is given a serene string makeover. But right now, Handel takes us to wide open pastures with his pastoral symphony.

0: Mari Samuelsson on violin with Scoring Berlin, performing Meredy's White Flowers Take Their Bath, which is hopefully what's happening across the country as we seem to finally be getting some rain after the driest summer on record. And I hope you're feeling suitably relaxed and settled this afternoon and are enjoying the music. On the way, I've got John Barry's serene theme to the film Walkabout with those signature lush strings that John does so well. Plus, Lauren Scott takes us to the stars with her harp.
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0: Evgeny Kissin on the piano with Chopin's Prelude No. 4. Now, I do hope you'll be sticking around today, as in just over 2 hours' time, David Priever will have his Calming Classics Countdown Hour with an hour of music chosen by you. Now, back in May, you voted for your top 100 favourite classical pieces. So now, David brings an hour of your favourite music every Saturday from 3 to 4pm. And today, he's got music from The Good, The Bad and The Ugly, Max Richter's recomposed Four Seasons and The Flower Duet by Delibes. So be sure to listen today at 3 to David Priever or any time you fancy on Rayo. And coming up, I've got new music from the TV series Euphoria, as well as a string reimagining of Sigur Rós.
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0: The World Choir for Peace performing Helen Osterfew's Ave Maria. And that's all I have time for today. But do stick around because David Prever will be here shortly with Dance of the Reed Flutes from the Nutcracker. And as always, it's been a pleasure. And I'll see you next Saturday from 10.
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20: The top stories this hour. Thousands remain missing after deadly flash flooding in Nepal on its border with Tibet killed more than 600 people. 33 British nationals are among those unaccounted for. Andeep Ancharia and his wife are trying to find out if their family members are alive.
21: If someone survived or someone died, we're not too sure at the moment. So we are just waiting for another news. So we're relying on the social media site.
20: A crisis response team from the UK is due to arrive in Nepal later today. Police are appealing for video footage after a sign fell on a crowd at a Christian event in West Sussex, killing a man and injuring five other people. Officers and the Health and Safety Executive are investigating what happened at the big church festival yesterday afternoon. This man we've been speaking to was among those there.
22: Everyone was very understanding that they had to cancel the event. So
0: Firstly, all thoughts, prayers and love go out to the families and friends of those affected, those who witnessed the event, and just grateful that the first responders were there.
20: Families of manslaughter victims have written to the Justice Secretary to ask that killers convicted of that crime aren't released early. The signatories include Emma Webber, whose son Barnaby was stabbed to death in Nottingham in 2023.
1: These are families destroyed, and there should be no reason given whatsoever that's ever palatable or acceptable.
20: The government says it's fast-tracking a plan to keep more of the most dangerous offenders behind bars. Fresh tributes have been paid to two police officers who were among seven people killed in a serious crash near Middlesbrough. Football fans remember PC's Matthew Blades and Tom Clough a week on from an incident on the A66. Prince's Street in Edinburgh has now fully reopened after a fire at an historic store last month. Trams and buses have been able to resume their normal routes. And a packed weekend of football is continuing. Liverpool and Nottingham Forest Premier League lunchtime kickoff is into its closing stages. Tottenham host Newcastle in the early evening game. A few sunny spells in places, but otherwise staying wet and windy across much of the UK through the rest of the day. That's the latest. I'm Johnny Freeman.
22: Hello again, David Priever with you this August bank holiday weekend with an afternoon packed with the magic of classical music. I hope your bank holiday is going okay so far. Coming up at 3, our Carmen Classics Countdown. An hour to sit back and enjoy music chosen entirely by you. That's coming up at 3. First, two of the world's greatest ever guitarists together, John Williams and Julian Bream.
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Magic Classical, the home of calming classics, where you'll hear the greatest classical music like this.

Nola by Felix Arn, the New London Orchestra, and before that, the Spanish Dance from La Vida Breve, Manuel de Falla. Three this afternoon, it's your Carmen Classics Countdown then. Every track chosen by you from the 100 favourites you voted for on the May bank holiday weekend. Feels like forever ago now. Today's highlights, Hans Zimmer's Time from Inception. We've got the Flower Duet and the Fanfare for the Common Man. But a full hour of music, and you can follow along. The full chart is at magicclassical.co.uk. That's between 3 and 4 this afternoon. Right now, though, Vivaldi's Summer. He wrote a poem to go with this as well, about a shepherd watching a storm. And you can hear every bit of that in the music. Joshua Bell on violin with the Academy of St. Martin in the Fields.

0: Starlight, Starbright, Ator Pereira, from Puss in Boots, Gavin Greenaway conducting. And before that, Vivaldi's Summer, Joshua Bell with the Academy of St. Martin in the Fields. Coming up, one of the most swaggering tunes in all of opera, sung by a Samoan tenor from Auckland. That's on the way on Magic Classical.
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La Donna e Mobile from Verdi's Rigoletto with the tenor Pane Party. In sport this weekend, the US Open tennis officially gets underway in New York at Flushing Meadows at that super impressive stadium. How do they manage to see the ball even if they're at the very top, right at the back there? It's the second weekend of Premier League action as teams find their feet after the summer. One team in particular, which I can't even bring myself to mention. And in Wales, this is more my kind of thing, the annual World Bog Snorkeling takes place, which is precisely what it sounds like.

0: prelude to Charpentier's Te Deum, the Philharmonic Concert Orchestra, conducted by Ian Sutherland on Magic Classical. If you thought that sounded familiar, well, you're right. It has opened the Eurovision Song Contest for the best part of 70 years. And before it, John Williams from Disclosure Day. Your calming classics countdown hour. Don't forget at 3 this afternoon, everything chosen by you for a full hour. 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Coming up, something from Margaret Hubitsky, who worked out how to teach people with dyslexia to read music using colour many years ago, which nobody had cracked until she came along. That's in just a few minutes.
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Margaret Hubitsky, James Kirby at the piano, and before that, Ravel. 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Just click the bit that says premium. Now, I played a Pavane from Ravel a few moments ago. He wrote that in Paris in 1899. This one came out in the same city a few years earlier. Foray and the London Chamber Orchestra, directed by Christopher Warren Green.

0: Fauré's magnificent Pavane, the London Chamber Orchestra with Christopher Warren Green. Coming up after the news, every piece you'll hear chosen by you from the Calming Classics Countdown. We'll begin with Bach, and some Ennio Morricone, Albinoni on the way, and Hans Zimmer too, among today's highlights. Stay with us.
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16: The top stories this hour. The number of people killed in flash floods on Nepal's border with Tibet has now passed 650. The UK is sending a crisis response team as 33 British nationals remain among thousands unaccounted for. Matt Baden works for the International Federation of the Red Cross.
17: Right now, it's about the next 72 hours, which will be food, water and non-food items. Shelter will certainly be a huge priority.
16: Next, the Archbishop of Canterbury says she's praying for the family, friends and loved ones of a man who died at a Christian event. A large sign fell over yesterday at the Big Church Festival near Stenning in West Sussex. Five other people were injured. Families of those affected by homicide have called for prisoners convicted of manslaughter to be excluded from early release. The government says the most dangerous offenders in England and and Wales will stay behind bars, but an open letter is warning there are flaws in the scheme. Emma Webber, whose son Barnaby was stabbed to death in Nottingham, is among the signatories.
18: It's bad enough that we have this horror in the first place. The thought that these perpetrators are going to be able to get out early, let alone serve their proper time, is heartbreaking.
16: Middlesbrough fans have held a minute's applause to pay tribute to two police officers killed in a head-on collision last weekend. PC Matthew Blades and PC Tom Clough died alongside five young men on the A66. Seven more arrests have been made as part of an organised crime investigation in the area. It's emerged the Royal Navy has again tracked Russian warships through UK waters. Officials have described being involved in an intense 72-hour operation. And
19: Happy Pride!
20: Happy Pride!
16: Those people we've been speaking to are among thousands braving the rain for Manchester Pride. Businesses are hoping for a bank holiday economic boost across the UK, despite weather warnings being in place. A few sunny spells in places, but otherwise staying wet and windy across much of the UK through the rest of the day. That's the latest. I'm Johnny Freeman.
0: David Priever here, and for the next hour, it's highlights from the Carmen Classics Countdown, the 100 favourites you voted for in May. And we begin this week at number 65 and the highest placed Bach in the whole chart. Jesu Joy of Man's Desiring in Bach's own German from the choir at New College, Oxford, with the Capricorn Ensemble, conducted by Edward Higginbottom.
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Magic Classical, the home of calming classics, where you'll hear the greatest classical music like this.

The good, the bad, and the ugly. Ennio Morricone, you're number 39. And here's the thing about Ennio Morricone in this chart. He has four entries in the 100, more than any other film composer that you voted for. His highest is Gabriel's Oboe at number 10. And before that, Jesu Joy of Man's Desiring at number 65. Now we jump to the number 33 on one of the most played pieces of classical music in the world, the Albinoni Adagio, the Consort of London, conducted by Robert Hayden Clark.

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The Flower Duet from Delibes, opera Lakmé, Rennie Fleming and Suzanne Graham with the Philharmonia Orchestra. At number 33, it's the only Delibes anywhere in the chart. Before that, Hans Zimmer and Time from Inception, which is at number 7, the highest placed piece of film music in the countdown, and the only film music in your top 10. Not bad for something built on four chords that barely change. Now, all the way back down to 73, something quite different now, I think. Morten Lauridsen and O Magnum Mysterium, the choir of King's College, Cambridge.

0: We do this every Saturday afternoon at 2 on Magic Classical. The Carmen Classics Countdown and the Fantasia on Greensleeves, Vaughan Williams, there with the Royal Liverpool Philharmonic, conducted by Andrew Manza. Your number 15 and one of two Vaughan Williams pieces you chose, the other being The Lark Ascending, which is at number 26. And before that, Morten Lauridsen, down at number 73. Coming up, something from the top five with Aaron Copland. The fanfare for the common man is on the way in just a few minutes.
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for Elise Beethoven with Lang Lang on piano at number 11. The highest place, Beethoven, in the Calming Classics Countdown. It missed the top 10 just now, right up at number 4. Aaron Copland conducting the London Symphony Orchestra with the fanfare for the common man.

And around the breakfast table tomorrow, expect the 97-year-old wing walker who has just set a new world record. And ahead of our Bank Holiday Monday Screen Time Marathon, I'll have a Screen Time birthday party for Cameron Diaz. The Jack Pepper Breakfast Show returns tomorrow 7 until 10 a.m. and you can catch up whenever suits via Rayo.

0: Vivaldi's Spring, but recomposed by Max Richter, Daniel Hope, the violinist. That's at number 36. And here's my favourite thing in the whole chart. You put Richter's rewrite at 36 and the original Vivaldi at 87. So you preferred the remix by 51 places, which I like to think would have amused Vivaldi enormously. Before that, the fanfare for the common man at number 4, Aaron Copland. And that's your classic countdown for this week. The full chart is at magicclassical.co.uk. And we'll give it another outing at the same time next week. Straight after the news, some Tchaikovsky and then Haydn's Surprise Symphony. It's coming up. Stay with us.
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16: The top stories this hour. A murder investigation is underway in Northern Ireland after a man was found dead alongside a seriously injured child. A male is in custody in connection with an incident in County Tyrone this morning. Our reporter Emily Brown has more details.
17: Emergency services were called to the Lisnahull Road area of Dungannon and the police had told the public to avoid the area. A spokesperson for the ambulance service has told us they dispatched 3 emergency crews and a rapid response vehicle to the scene and that a patient was taken to the Children's Hospital in Belfast. A male has now been arrested on suspicion of murder and attempted murder.
16: Next, Nepal's Foreign Affairs Minister says rescue efforts are a national priority after the catastrophic flash floods. More than 650 people are now confirmed dead. 33 British nationals are among those still missing. At least 37 people have been killed and dozens wounded in a Russian drone strike near Ukraine's capital Kyiv. Authorities say at least 50 buildings have been damaged. The Archbishop of Canterbury has described being sad and shocked after a man died at a Christian gathering in West Sussex. Five others were injured by a sign which fell down at the big church festival yesterday. Middlesbrough fans have paid their respects to the two police officers killed in a collision on the A66 last weekend. Seven more people have been arrested as part of an organised crime investigation in the area. Traders in Edinburgh city centre are welcoming the reopening of a key road.
18: 90% of the people who come into the city, who work in the city, all get public transport, and they were obviously then having to go to bus stops scattered all over the rest of the city.
16: Alan McCree's been speaking from his flower stall in Prince's Street, which is running as normal 7 weeks after a major fire. Businesses are hoping for a bank holiday financial boost despite the wet and windy weather. Earlier, thousands lined Manchester's streets for the annual Pride Parade. And 4 days after the country music legend's death, it's emerged Nashville International Airport could be named after Dolly Parton. An online petition has gained thousands of signatures. Further rain at times this evening and overnight, and more showers on the way for many areas tomorrow. That's the latest. I'm Johnny Freeman.
0: Haydn, the slow movement of the Surprise Symphony, the Danish Chamber Orchestra, conducted by Adam Fischer. The story goes that Haydn wrote that chord to wake up London audiences who nodded off after a good dinner. He always denied it, but nobody has ever quite believed him. Before that, the dance of the reed flutes. In Scotland this weekend, the Royal Edinburgh Military Tattoo reaches its grand finale today against the backdrop of Edinburgh Castle. Europe's largest street festival is underway. The Notting Hill Carnival takes over West London. Reading and Leeds festivals are both going, so if you live nearby and you're wondering what on earth all that noise is about, it's not the neighbours. Not exactly. There's also a big festival and the Bolton Food and Drink Festival on as well. Now, one of the great entrances in music, Handel, and the arrival, finally, of the Queen of Sheba.
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Haydn, the slow movement of the surprise symphony, the Danish Chamber Orchestra, conducted by Adam Fischer. And the story goes that Haydn wrote that chord to wake up London audiences who nodded off after a good dinner. He always denied it, but nobody has ever quite believed him. Before that, the dance of the reed flutes. In Scotland this weekend, the Royal Edinburgh Military Tattoo reaches its grand finale today against the backdrop of Edinburgh Castle. Europe's largest street festival is underway. The Notting Hill Carnival takes over West London. Reading and Leeds festivals are both going, so if you live nearby and you're wondering what on earth all that noise is about, it's not the neighbours. Not exactly. There's also Big Festival and the Bolton Food and Drink Festival on as well. Now, one of the great entrances in music, Handel and the arrival, finally, of the Queen of Sheba.

0: Lightly Swims the Swan, Ali Bain on fiddle, Phil Cunningham on everything else you can hear there, accordion, pipe organ, mandolin, spoons and so on. And before that, Handel's Queen of Sheba. Coming up, Mozart and the symphony that he wrote for a city that was gripped by Figaro mania after audiences in Vienna grew bored with his music because, unbelievably, they found it all a bit too complex and difficult to understand. That's on the way on Magic Classical.
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The finale of Mozart's Prague Symphony on Magic Classical from the Swedish Chamber Orchestra, conducted by Martin Frost. And before that, Pavarotti and Joan Sutherland together from La Traviata. Well, I hope Saturday afternoon is all right, whether you're doing chores or managing to lounge about. Now, there's a nice thought. And here's something to enjoy if you are. A piece that's very up-to-date and entirely modern. It's wonderful as well. Between Worlds, Anna Phoebe on Magic Classical.

0: The finale of Bach's Violin Concerto in E, Isabel Faust, the soloist, and before that, Anna Phoebe. David Priebe here, Saturday afternoon with the magic of classical music until 6. Coming up, something from Brahms, from a period when he'd largely given up on the big symphonies and was writing small private pieces for the piano instead. That's in a few minutes.
1: 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The Magic Classical Screen Time Special starts at 7 on Monday morning with me, Charles Nove, on DAB, on Rayo, or by asking your smart speaker to play Magic Classical.
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Brahms in the intermezzo in B-flat minor, Hélène Grimard. Before that, Nina Rota and the love theme from The Godfather, the 50th anniversary edition. Don't forget, My Life in Music is back this evening with Jack Pepper, our relatively new interview series, where some of the world's most celebrated musicians reflect on the music that's shaped their lives. So far in the guest book, Catherine Jenkins, Michael Ball, John Batiste and Julian Lloyd-Webber. It's not a bad start. My Life in Music, back tonight from 9 with Jack Pepper, only here on Magic Classical. Now, adiamus, which means, well, nothing at all. Carl Jenkins invented those words. It isn't Latin. It isn't any known language. Miriam Stockley sings with the London Philharmonic.

0: Addie Amos, Carl Jenkins. Coming up, Borodin and the Notturno from his second string quartet. A piece so good that Broadway borrowed it wholesale. 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
14: The top stories this hour. A person has been arrested on suspicion of murder and attempted murder after a man was found dead next to a seriously injured child in Northern Ireland. The discovery was made at a property in County Tyrone this morning. Our reporter Emily Brown has more details.
15: Police were telling the public to avoid the Lisnahull Road area in Dungannon, and they've now confirmed that a man has died in this incident and a child was found at the scene with serious injuries. A spokesperson for the ambulance service told us earlier they sent three ambulance crews and a rapid response vehicle to the scene. They treated one patient who was then taken to the hospital for sick children in Belfast.
14: Next, an investigation is underway in West Sussex after a large sign fell at a Christian event, killing one man and injuring five others. others. Organisers have cancelled the big church festival and say they're heartbroken. This man we've been speaking to was at the event near Stenning yesterday.
16: Two of the friends I was with were exploring the grounds and were close to the event when it happened. They saw the sign came down and just said people rushed over straight away to help.
14: Rescue efforts are continuing after the devastating flash floods in Nepal. A UK crisis response team is due to arrive in the country soon. People whose loved ones were killed have sent a letter to the Justice Secretary. They want prisoners convicted of manslaughter to be excluded from the early release scheme. A former Conservative government minister has announced he's standing to be the Mayor of London. Sir James Cleverly has also resigned from the Tories' shadow cabinet. And businesses are hoping for a bank holiday boost to trade despite wet and windy weather. Among the events taking place is Manchester Pride. Our reporter Oliver Morgan was among those parading through the city's streets earlier.
17: There was torrential rain, but that did not stop us. You could really feel the energy. Manchester streets packed with colour, music and thousands of people all coming together for equality, visibility and one special moment. Everyone brought the sunshine today. As the weekend rolls on, there's so much still to come.
14: Further rain at times this evening and overnight, and more showers on the way for many areas tomorrow. That's the latest. I'm Johnny Freeman.
0: David Freeman with you until six. We have one more hour together this afternoon. Let's make the most of it. One of the loveliest things ever written for four string players now, Borodin. The Notturno from his second string quartet, played here by the Chilingirian Quartet.
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Les Sauvages Rameaux, conducted by William Christie. Before that, Borodin's Notturno. Battersea Park in London is hosting open-air orchestral music theatre performances Under the Stars in South London this summer. And tomorrow night, they've got the Royal Philharmonic Orchestra. Music from movies and musicals, celebrating the finest sounds, they say, from cinema, theatre and television. Sounds like Screen Time Live, Back to the Future, Les Miserables, The Greatest Showman and others. Sounds lovely. Tomorrow evening, what else is going on? If you fancy a trip to the cinema, there's a couple of end-of-season summer releases. Ridley Scott's sci-fi thriller The Dog Stars and Will Gluck's romantic comedy One Night Only opening this weekend. Now, here's Berlioz and the Symphonie Fantastique.

0: Nazareth by the Brazilian composer Francisco Mignone, Martin Jones at the piano. And before that, the ball scene from the Symphonie Fantastique Berlioz. David Priever here on your August Bank Holiday weekend, whether you're out travelling or touring, visiting family, friends, or just sitting still enjoying your own company. You're very welcome. I'm here until 6 and back tomorrow afternoon as well. Coming up, Chopin and the Second Nocturne. Jean-Yves Thibaudet will play it for you. That's on the way.
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Chopin and the Second Nocturne, Jean of Thibaudet. And before that, C.P.E. Bach, Carl Philipp Emanuel, one of Johann Sebastian's 20 children, and the finale of his cello concerto in B-flat. Weekday mornings, Tim Smith is here with some great music and wonderful guests too. On Tuesday, the cellist Peter Gregson was here talking about his upcoming show in September, Bowie Nights at the Light Room in King's Cross, London. And best-selling author Bella Mackey was on the Magic Classical Book Club talking about her latest page-turner, Claws Out. It's nice to hear Dan Swain as well, the paramedic, as listener in residence. If you'd like to be a listener in residence and choose some of the music, chat to Tim, just go to magicclassical.co.uk. The details are there. Now, a piece by Anthony Hopkins. It's called Margam, after the park near where he grew up in Port Talbot. The London Philharmonic here, conducted by Gustavo Dudamel.

0: The scene from the second act of Swan Lake, Tchaikovsky with the Philharmonia Orchestra. And before that, Anthony Hopkins. Coming up, Max Richter and his title music for Invasion. That's in a few minutes on Magic Classical.
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Max Richter and the main title from Invasion. Before that, Couperin and Les Barricades Mysterieuses. Earlier this afternoon, I played some highlights from the Carmen Classics Countdown. We do this every Saturday afternoon at 3, and it's a lot of fun. It's music, after all, that you voted for when we compiled the chart back in May, and we'll do it again next Saturday afternoon from 3 o'clock. You can see the full chart at magicclassical.co.uk. Now, Mascagni in the intermezzo from Cavalleria Rusticana.

0: The intermezzo from Cavalleria Rusticana, Mascagni, the Dresden Philharmonic. My Lively Music is here at 9 tonight with Jack Pepper. Don't miss that. I'm back tomorrow afternoon at 2 o'clock, but stay with us for more calming classics into Saturday evening after the news, which is next.
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17: The top stories this hour. A murder investigation is underway in Northern Ireland after a man died and a child was found seriously injured. Emergency services were called to a town in County Tyrone this morning. Our reporter Emily Brown is at the scene.
18: A terraced house with a trampoline in the garden is cordoned off here in the Lisnahull area of Dungannon. Earlier today, a man was found dead next to a seriously injured child. The child was treated at the scene but had to be taken to the Children's Hospital in Belfast. A male has been arrested on suspicion of murder and attempted murder. He remains in police custody.
17: Next, the Health and Safety Executive is investigating the death of a man at an event in West Sussex. A huge sign fell over at Big Church Festival near Stenning yesterday afternoon. Five other people were also injured. We've been speaking to this man who was there.
12: Just devastated that such a joyful event full of just happiness, love and celebration had to be cancelled. And first thoughts go out to those families.
17: It's emerged a 13-year-old girl, NHS workers and a priest are among the 33 UK nationals missing in Nepal. More than 650 people are known to have died following flash floods. A British crisis response team has been sent to the country. A man has been remanded in custody after appearing in court charged over a fatal house fire on Teesside. Valentina Foster and Natalie McDonald were found dead in Grangetown on Wednesday. The incident is not being linked to a crash on the A66 last week. Sir James Cleverly is quitting the Shadow Cabinet to run for Mayor of London. The Conservative MP says the contest needs a credible big hitter. And it's been busy and lively at events across the UK despite the weather.
19: Happy Pride!
20: Happy Pride!
17: Those people at Manchester Pride spoke to us earlier. Festival goers in Cheshire, Leeds and Reading are among those all braving the rain and mud too. A Met Office yellow warning for heavy showers and thunderstorms is in place across parts of England and Wales. Further rain at times this evening and overnight, and more showers on the way for many areas tomorrow. That's the latest. I'm Johnny Freeman.
21: 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Welcome to Magic Classical. If you just tuned in, I'm Darren Reddick. On another Calming Classics weekend, I'll be with you till 9 o'clock tonight. Coming up in just the next few minutes, oh, I've got lots of great stuff for you. I've got some Michael Kamen, something you haven't heard in a while. Percy Grainger on the way, some Mozart, but we're going to start with Grieg and something from the Holberg Suite.
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Ogoro Ditse Divo. Rejoice, O Virgin, from the Vespers. Rachmaninoff on Magic Classical, getting the evening underway with me, Darren Reddick. We had Grieg's Holberg Suite and Preludium to get things going. Whole bunch of stuff that it's just an absolute celebration of tongue twisters, or something that's fun to say, I should say. Anyway, I'll be with you until 9 o'clock this evening. I've got some Emilia Giuliani on the way, but let's first delve into the world of Mozart. This is the first movement of Symphony No. 40. Enjoy.

0: a small dedication to the country of Scotland, where I just got back from. That's Scottish guitarist James Akers, or Jamie to his friends. So, well, I don't know him. We'll call him James. And Emilia Giuliani's Variations on a Theme of Rossini. By the way, Edinburgh, awesome. Go. Coming up in just a couple of minutes' time, we're going to head across the pond. I'm going to play you something from one of my fellow countrymen. In this case, it's Michael Kamen. And a piece of music that I certainly haven't played for you before, but I think you're going to enjoy, putting in the rock star spotlight, the saxophone.
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From the excellent film Amelie, Jan Tiersen, and Rhyme of Another Summer, Afternoon, featuring David LePage on the violin here on Magic Classical, where we head across the pond, across the Atlantic Ocean, to visit with a fellow countryman of mine. In this case, it's Michael Kamen, for no particular reason, other than I was sort of leafing lazily through my CD collection, and I came across this, and I hadn't heard it in quite a while. It's Michael Kamen's Saxophone Concerto, third movement, featuring Amy Dixon on the sax with the Melbourne Symphony Orchestra.

0: Percy Grainger and Country Gardens, of course, and before that, our Across the Pond feature, which featured Michael Kamen and his saxophone concerto, third movement featuring Amy Dixon. Michael Kamen was an interesting guy, actually. Most of his performing life, writing life, was with rock bands, actually, doing classical interpretations or augmentations for people like Metallica and Rush. The list is just immense, actually. But he did find time to do that, and I thought that was sort of the more interesting piece, the third movement of his saxophone concerto. I hope you enjoyed that, and then we'll have something a little bit different from Across the Pond next week here on Magic Classical. More immediately, though, I'm going to play you in just a couple of minutes' time Wynton Marsalis taking on some Purcell.
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Awesomeness awaits. And it is right here with Stefan Mochio. This is his song called Pink Lady.

0: Ballet Orchestra performing the first movement of Sibelius's Karelia Suite, all about his home country of Finland. Do you know, in all of my 58 years, the only experience I've ever had with a Finnish person that I'm aware of was when I lived in Norway, unsurprisingly, and we were at a bar or a club or something, me and my friend Chris, and we were just having a drink, and this Finnish gentleman approached us, and he was, how can I put it, drunk. And he came up, he reached into his pocket, and whipped out in front of us his passport. And he said, "Do you see this? This is a Finnish passport. They only give these to Finnish people." And he wandered off again. That's my only experience of a Finnish person. And it's a good one, too, I think. Anyway, this is Magic Classical as we head towards 7 o'clock. On the way, got some Strauss II, got some Kurt Weill, and a song that you'll want to sing along with. And normally I'd say you probably shouldn't, but actually this one I think you probably could get away with.
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11: The top stories this hour. A man's been found dead and a child rushed to hospital in Northern Ireland. Police have launched a murder investigation in County Tyrone. And we also know they've made an arrest. From the scene, here's our reporter Emily Brown.
12: A police cordon remains in place at a terraced house here in Dungannon after a man was found dead next to a seriously injured child. The incident in the Lisnahull area was reported to the ambulance just after 11 a.m. this morning. The child was treated at the scene but had to be taken to a children's hospital in Belfast. A male has been arrested on suspicion of murder and attempted murder. He remains in police custody at this time.
11: Next, poor weather is hampering a fourth day of rescue efforts in flood-stricken Nepal. Wednesday's disaster has left almost 700 people dead there and in neighbouring Tibet. 33 UK nationals are among nearly 3,000 still missing. The Archbishop of Canterbury says she's praying for the family, friends and loved ones of a man who died at a Christian event. A large sign fell over yesterday at the Big Church Festival near Stenning in West Sussex. Tributes have been paid at football matches in the northeast of England to the two police officers killed in the A66 crash last weekend. A minute's applause rang out at Middlesbrough, with the Championship club saying they wanted to show their appreciation for Tom Clough and Matthew Blades. PC Blades was also remembered by FC Hartlepool, where he coached the youth side. Terry Hill is the club's manager.
13: We had the FC team that Matty coaches in the changing rooms before the game. Wonderful little characters. Testament, because they've had a proper figure to look up to and aspire to. So you know what? I know he'd be looking at that with a little smile on his face, and testimony to him. They're absolute credit to him.
11: Sir James Cleverly is quitting the Conservative shadow cabinet to stand to be the Mayor of London. The former Foreign Secretary says the UK capital needs a champion, someone who understands its potential and is prepared to fight for its future. And it's emerged Nashville International Airport could be named after Dolly Parton. An online petition has gained thousands of signatures 4 days on from her death. Further rain at times this evening and overnight, and more showers on the way for many areas tomorrow. That's the latest. I'm Johnny Freeman.
0: It's Magic Classical. I'm Darren Reddick, here till 9 o'clock. Hope your Saturday evening is suitably calm, cool, and collected. Got something, a couple of things, actually, for you to sing along with in the next, I'm going to say, 25 minutes. The first of which is from Kurt Vile. The second of which is from Handel. No prizes for guessing what that is, but we're going to start off with something a bit springy.
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Magic Classical, the home of calming classics, where you'll hear the greatest classical music like this.

Well, that's fun. That's Philip Jones Brass Ensemble performing Kurt Weill's Mac the Knife. Not to be confused with Cecil the Spoon or Bob the Fork. That one's the best of the trifecta, I guess you could say. Before that, Voices of Spring, Strauss 2 here on Magic Classical. I'm Darren Reddick. With you till 9 o'clock, Ennio Morricone coming up in just a couple of minutes' time after that piece of music that I would normally tell you not to sing along with. But in this case, I think this works. I think it's one of those pieces that everybody should sing along with.

0: Do you know what? Forgive me if I say this every time, and it is possible. That's Childhood and Manhood, Ennio Morricone, from a film called Cinema Paradiso, which was my friend Robert Kahn's favorite movie of all time, at least certainly at a point in time, which I've never seen. That's the part I think I say every time. And I must see it because, well, he loved it. And if he's my best friend, I ought to check it out, right? That's just how these things work. What if I hate it? Doesn't matter. This is Magic Classical. I've got Handel's Messiah, and indeed the big one, as well as our album of the week, Anthony Hopkins performing Tara with the London Philharmonic Orchestra. Yes, that Anthony Hopkins.
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Now, in much the same way as, you know, Jerusalem is a piece of music that everyone should sing along with, I'm not quite sure about that one. You know, Harry Christopher's with the 16. Those people are all pretty accomplished singers. You? Not so much. Anyhow, let's play something courtesy of actor, well, what he's known for, Anthony Hopkins. Who knew he was a musical, I don't want to say genius, but, well, smart enough to be able to put together this, which is pretty awesome. This is called Tara.

0: It's the Duke Quartet performing Ludovico Einaudi's Dolce Droga here on Magic Classical. I hope your evening is going well. We're going to head into Christmas time music in just a couple of minutes with some Tchaikovsky. But before that, I've got some Rodrigo.
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Well, Milos performing Rodrigo just makes sense, doesn't it? Fantasia para un gentil hombre. And the fourth movement of the Canario here on Magic Classical, where in just about an hour's time, I'll be talking about this again. Very much looking forward to this week's My Life in Music. Jack Pepper is back, and he's speaking with Alfie Bow, all about his growing up and working as a car mechanic before being discovered, to starring in Les Mis and La Boheme. And he speaks about performing at the Diamond Jubilee and lots of other stuff as well. Again, I'll remind you as we get closer to 9 o'clock. In the meantime, I've got some Nutcracker music on the other side of Sonia Belousova and Gioni Ostinelli, and a piece of music called Happy Childhoods Make for Dull Company from The Witcher.

And around the breakfast table tomorrow, expect the 97-year-old wing walker who has just set a new world record. And ahead of our Bank Holiday Monday Screen Time Marathon, I'll have a Screen Time birthday party for Cameron Diaz. The Jack Pepper Breakfast Show returns tomorrow 7 until 10 a.m. and you can catch up whenever suits via Rayo.

0: Well, seeing as it's the end of August, I figure we ought to start preparing for Christmas, right? No, of course not. I'm just wagging you. This is Magic Classical, heading up towards 8 o'clock. And in the next hour before I skedaddle out of here, we're going to head to the bar. I've got some ballet music, courtesy of Joseph Lamm. I've got some Shostakovich for anybody who wants to throw some jazz hands. And I've got some Mozart as well, because there's always Mozart.
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11: The top stories this hour. Rescue efforts after the devastating flash floods in Nepal are being described by its government as a national priority. More than 600 people are now confirmed dead. Nearly 3,000 are missing 3 days after the disaster, including 33 UK nationals. Nepal's Foreign Minister Shishir Kanal says the country's requested help from its neighbours to find those still unaccounted for.
12: In areas such as opening the tunnel where people have been trapped, technologies that help us locate people alive in affected areas, quick forensic and DNA analysis, and mortuaries to keep the bodies.
11: A van driver's died in a collision with a train in West Lancashire. It happened just after 3 o'clock this afternoon on a level crossing at Burska. Investigations are underway. Families of those affected by homicide have called for prisoners convicted of manslaughter to be excluded from the government's early release scheme. The plan aims to ease overcrowding in jails in England and in Wales. More than 30 families have written an open letter. Among the signatories is Emma Webber, whose son Barnaby was stabbed to death in Nottingham.
13: It's bad enough that we have this horror in the first place. The thought that these perpetrators are going to be able to get out early, let alone serve their proper time, is heartbreaking and a disgrace and a shame on our nation.
11: Sir James Cleverly's quitting the shadow cabinet to run for mayor of London. The Conservative MP says the contest needs a credible big hitter. Prince's Street in Edinburgh has now fully reopened after a fire at the old Debenham store last month. Trams and buses can resume their normal routes. And Newcastle got their first victory of the season as they beat winless Tottenham 2-0 in North London. Hull City maintained their 100% start to life in the Premier League with a 1-0 success at Coventry. And Celtic made it 3 wins from 3 in the Scottish Premiership with a 2-1 victory at home to Falkirk. From Sky News, I'm Imani Rana.
0: It's a Calming Classics weekend here on Magic Classical. I'm Darren Reddick with you for just under an hour now. Got lots of great stuff to play for you before I get out of the way. For Jack Pepper and My Life in Music, got that Shostakovich I was talking about a couple of minutes ago. Got some Malcolm Arnold for you. We're going to start the hour with something short, sharp, and to the point from Chopin.
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third movement of Mozart's Symphony No. 35, The Hafner. Hands up, who can tell me why it's called The Hafner? Yeah, that's what I thought. For those who don't know, it was composed, obviously, by Mozart. It's commissioned by the Hafners, a prominent Salzburg family, for the occasion of the ennoblement of Sigmund Hafner the Younger. For those who didn't know, now you do. I'm Darren Reddick, with you till 9 o'clock. That's Shostakovich. Everybody throw your hands in the air like you just don't care. It's the second waltz from Jazz Suite No. 2, Shostakovich, on Magic Classical.

0: 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I've got something rather fantastic, courtesy of Joseph Lamb, on the way.
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This is Magic Classical, and every week I get to delve into my previous career of many years ago now as a professional ballet dancer and pull out some ballet music. And in this case, I'm going to celebrate a choreographer who also had her own company named Twyla Tharp. I don't know if you've heard of her, but she's prolific, and she was just sort of everywhere, certainly in the 80s, and did just stuff that was really kind of, I want to say, off the wall. That's probably not doing her fair justice here, but really energetic and fun stuff. And in this case, I've chosen something from a ballet called Push Comes to Shove that American Ballet Theater used to perform. And that's where I first came across Twyla Tharp. But Twyla used to work a lot with Mikhail Baryshnikov. She also worked a lot with Talking Heads. So all of the David Byrne strange movement that he used to do, that was Twyla. Twyla also did the Billy Joel, choreographed the Billy Joel musical that was around in the late 90s, I guess, early 2000s. Also interesting, but absolutely prolific and wonderful to watch. Anytime you get a chance to see any of Twyla Tharp's ballets being performed, I recommend that highly. So here's from Push Comes to Shove, Joseph Lamb's Bohemian.

0: We're dancing all the way. Fourth movement of Malcolm Arnold's English Dances, set one here on Magic Classical. And before that, from Push Comes to Shove, the Twyla Tharp ballet that employed Joseph Lamb's Bohemia Rag to such great effect. There is video of that, by the way, and it is Mikhail Baryshnikov dancing. And, you know, what an incredible... That guy just changed everything about ballet, certainly for male dancers. And, well, amazing dude. Anyhow, we'll do another At the Bar feature next week. I'll have a think about it, and hopefully something interesting will come up. It always does. In the meantime, stand by. I'm going to play you something from one of Magic Classical's sons. Alexis French is coming up. Also, Bizet, he's sort of a distant second cousin, I suppose.
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from Carmen. That's the Habanera Bizet. And last week on our At the Bar feature, I was talking about New Adventures and their version of Carmen, which is called the Carman. It's Matthew Bourne. You know Matthew Bourne. And it's going out on tour, and I recommend you go and check that out. It's a really interesting take on Carmen if you worked in a garage. And speaking of garages, actually, coming up in just a couple of minutes' time, we have My Life in Music. And tonight it features, actually, a good old Alfie Beau, who started off life as a mechanic. Yeah, really. Before he went on to star in Les Mis, La Boheme, and performed at the Diamond Jubilee and all of that. And Jack Pepper will be talking all about all of that stuff in just a few minutes' time. So stick around for that. Before we get to that, though, Alexis French and a piece called Grateful.

0: bit of pomp and circumstance to take us up to My Life in Music at 9 o'clock with Jack Pepper talking to Alfie Bowe. That's on the way. I'm Darren Reddick, and that's all the time I've got with you this evening. I'll be back next week at 6 o'clock. Have a great week. Till then, stand by. Jack Pepper's on the way. See ya.
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14: The top stories this hour. It's thought the costs of rebuilding parts of Nepal devastated by flash floods could run into the billions. The number of dead has climbed above 600, but thousands of people remain unaccounted for 3 days on. The floods were caused by part of a glacier breaking off high up in the Himalayas. Monica Newpain, a climate activist in Nepal, says she and her colleagues knew something like this could happen.
15: I have one fellow climate activist. She lost her house in this flood, and it's the same thing because we have been advocating about this for years and years. It was extremely disheartening.
14: An investigation's underway after a fatal collision involving a train in Lancashire. A man driving a van died in the crash on a level crossing at Burska. Emergency services were called out just after 3:15 this afternoon. Disruption is expected for the rest of the day. Elsewhere, the Ministry of Justice says that it's fast-tracking a plan to keep more of the most dangerous offenders behind bars in England and Wales. It's in response to a letter from the families of 30 homicide victims. They're calling for anyone convicted of manslaughter not to be released early from their sentences as part of attempts to ease overcrowding in prisons. Sir James Cleverly's quitting the Shadow Cabinet to stand for London Mayor. The former Foreign Secretary says the UK capital needs someone who is prepared to fight for its future. Newcastle Newcastle got their first win of the Premier League season with a battling 2-0 victory at Tottenham. New signing Nico Gonzalez impressed on his debut for the visitors.
16: We defended well, and then we scored the two goals in two phases of the game that I think we have to focus on. It's been really, really good, especially the second half. It's been a really good few days.
14: And Hull City beat Coventry 1-0. Everton scored an injury-time equaliser to secure 1-1 draw at Bournemouth. Liverpool came from behind twice to draw 2-2 with Nottingham Forest at Anfield. And in the Scottish Premiership, Celtic beat Falkirk 2-1. From Sky That's News, I'm Imani Rana.
17: 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It's Jack Pepper nattering away. And over the past few weeks, we've met some extraordinary musicians and performers, all sharing the moments that helped make them. Today, we're concluding this series with one of Britain's most celebrated tenors. From humble beginnings to the world's greatest stages, this is Alfie Bowe.
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0: So what was the first impression that you have of music, be it an image or a sound, going right back? What was the first one that caught your vision, your imagination?
1: Oh, my goodness. When I was a kid, I had lots of different moments in my childhood where music connected with me. You know, my father was a huge collector of lots of different genres of music, but there was one type of music that my father used to listen to all the time, and it was Viennese music. He used to listen to a lot of Richard Tauber and people like that, and Enrico Caruso. And so it was a style of music in its day which was considered contemporary. You know, it was in that contemporary bracket, even though it sounded classical. And the Lehars and the Strauss waltzes, they were so luxurious in sound, and you could visualize that. So I used to listen to a lot of those songs as a kid, as a 5-year-old, 6-year-old, 7-year-old kid, being forced to listen to this and not realizing the effect that it's having on me as a young kid, and how it would affect me later on in life, listening to it on my own. The memories and the journey that I'd been on through that time came flooding back. The smell of the food that my mother would cook while those records were playing, you know, the coal fire in the fireplace burning hot in the winter's day, that sort of thing. The family rattling around the house, coming and being shouted in for dinner to sit down at the table, and the jokes and the laughter and the drink and the dancing and the thing, all to this music. And so that was my first experiences of music as a child.
0: And I'm imagining it wasn't just music, it was a noisy household. So you're one of nine kids, aren't you? So, yeah. I mean, was there much singing, much
1: all the time.
0: Noise?
1: All the time. My dad used to sing around the house all the time. He loved his classical singers, he loved country singers, he loved skiffle music, Lonnie Donegan, those sort of guys. There was a wonderful singer called Carl Denver who had this incredible voice. He could shoot up to all different registers, but a country singer. But my dad used to sing all that stuff, sing all the Viennese music, and really entertain us. My mother did as well.

0: So you carried music with you, but you didn't go into music professionally. One of your early jobs was
1: working in a
0: car mechanic.
1: I had a number of jobs growing up, because I think, you know, when you grow up in the area of England, of Lancashire, in Fleetwood especially, it's a solid working class fishing town, and you grow up with the intention of leaving school, getting an apprenticeship, studying that apprenticeship, and then after you've got the qualification, you can either stay at it or go off and do whatever you want to do in life as a profession. That didn't necessarily work for me, because I tried it, and I tried to get into the car industry as a mechanic. It wasn't deep in my heart, and it was one day riding to work on my bike that I got this overwhelming urge to get back out on stage and start performing and singing again, because I'd given up singing. I'd been in a few amateur shows prior to that, and I gave up singing to concentrate on my apprenticeship. But I couldn't bury it. It just kept rearing back up and saying, no, this is what you've got to do. You've got to be a singer. You've got to get on stage. You've got to perform. And that was really the catalyst that sort of got me positive and energised to pursue it.
0: And it did end up proving quite helpful, didn't it? You did sort of whistle while you worked.
1: I did. I sang in the factory. A customer heard me singing in the factory. I took part in a local amateur production, and I got a lot of encouragement for the people in the cast. I was having singing lessons at the time, and the teacher was encouraging me. But the three things that got me, there was this guy in the factory told me about an audition in London with the Doyley Cart Opera Company. My teacher told me about that. And I used to get a newspaper, started getting a newspaper called The Stage and Television. And the first page I turned to was a huge advert for these open auditions for the Doyley Cart Opera Company. I thought, that's three things telling me, showing me that this is a direction. So I took a day off work and jumped on the train, came to London and auditioned for them. First time auditioning for anybody, and they took me on. And that was the start. That was 33 years ago now.
0: Do you remember what you sang at that
1: audition?
0: Yeah,
1: I sang I sang a Viennese song. I sang You Are My Heart's Delight, Dein ist mein ganzes Herz, by Franz Lehár. And it was one of the greatest songs that my dad used to play all the time and loved to sing, yeah.

0: And I'm imagining it was a very big experience to then move to London, presumably, in a different kind of world for you. What was that sort of shift and that
1: it was,
0: change like?
1: It was fast and it was beautiful and it was exciting and it was raw, and I was thrilled to be on the road as a professional singer. And, I nerves were there, but once I started singing with everybody else and showing people the ability that I had, I got a lot of encouragement and support from people that had been doing it for, longer than I had, and encouragement to take it further, and education. I asked them, where do I go from here? When I come to the end of the tour, what should I do? And they said, well, you could go on into the next tour, or you could go and audition for this show or that show, or you could go and study. And I really wanted to learn how I was making the sound I was making. I wanted to learn what machine I had inside me and how to keep it strong and to protect it and make it last a lifetime. And so I auditioned for the Royal College of Music through a couple of close friends who were supporting me at the time, got me an audition, and I got in front of the main opera panel and I sang my stuff. And
0: Viennese?
1: It was actually Puccini. I sang a lot of Puccini, yeah, back then. A lot of Italian and bel canto stuff, Donizetti, and yeah. And they said, great, we want you to join. This is the course, this is the time frame, and you've got a place at the Royal College of Music. So I went there, did my time, then went on to the National Opera Studio, and then started working in opera houses like Glyndebourne, Royal Opera, ENO. And, never looked back. It was great.
0: And I know you've sung in Bohème. Was the ambition back then to be, Rodolfo, be at the Met and the Royal Opera House? Or what was going through your mind in terms of next steps when you were, say, at the Royal College?
1: The first time I heard La Bohème, I was 6 years old. And my brother was a huge fan of Maria Callas. And he played a version of Bohème with Maria Callas. And he told me to sing along. And he said, just sing the notes. Don't sing the words. Just sing the notes. And I was following her line. So I could have played Mimi, but I didn't.
0: Okay, Puccini karaoke. I mean, it works, doesn't it?
1: But the first Bohème album that I bought was a vinyl of Sir Thomas Beecham's recording with Vittoria de Los Angeles. And I think it was Jussi Björling. And I remember listening to that to study the piece, and it brought back so many memories of being a kid back at home listening to my brother's record of Bohème. And getting the opportunity to play it initially at Glyndebourne on tour was a real blessing. It really was, because that music touched me so much, and the Puccini is vibrant with emotion. It's incredible. And then moving from there to Broadway with Baz Luhrmann's production, and then doing it at English National Opera, it was just phenomenal getting this one piece be in my life so much. And again, listening to it now, all the memories come flooding back.

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3: Is Puccini in some ways the ideal prep for something like Les Mis? How do they compare?
4: Well, Claude-Michel Schoenberg won't mind me saying this because he's admitted it to me, that when he was told to go back home to write Bring Him Home, he listened to the humming chorus. And when you listen to that and you listen to Bring Him Home at the same time, it's a very similar sort of structure. So he was influenced by classical music in itself to write that. So for me, when I took on board the role of Jean Valjean in Les Mis, it made me breathe. It gave me space to make it my own. He wrote a score that was perfect for singers. And he told me, as the composer, to make that score my own, you know, to put my stamp on it and make it unique. So I did. And I firmly believe that if any of these composers that were around today, like Puccini or Verdi or Donizetti, they would say the same. They would say, make that score your own. You know, I wrote this structure as a guideline, but you have to sing it. You have to make it your own and be the artist that you are. Put your colours to the palette.
3: And they're all dramatists, aren't they?
4: Yeah, they
3: so
4: are.
3: What brings the drama, and every actor, performer will bring a different
4: energy to it. Yeah, exactly.
3: Can we talk about Bring Him Home?
4: Yeah,
3: and
4: sure,
3: particularly that perilously high note at the end.
4: Yeah,
3: is that on your mind when you're singing the rest of the piece?
4: It can't be. I mean, honestly, some days it is, because when you're feeling a bit under the weather, but you have to trust that it's going to be there. And as an opera singer, when I first started singing Bring Him Home, I heard a lot of people singing it on the voice, you know, singing, and then they would float that last note, Bring Him Home. But that, for me, in classical music, is marking. So whenever I was in a rehearsal process for an opera, if I was singing something like Verdi's La Traviata and I had to sing for 8 hours long of rehearsals, you know, Lungi da lei, per me na va di letto, full voice, I'd wear my voice out by the time we came to the first night. So I would sing this in rehearsal. Okay. Lungi da lei, per me non va di letto, God on high, hear my prayer, my need, you have always been there. So I'm cheating, basically. I've been cheating for 16 years. I've been marking Bring Him Home. So... But then there's moments within the song that you can let rip.
3: I was going to say, is there a dramatic point to that as well? Because when you do let rip, to use your words, it really lands.
4: It does. The thing is about Bring Him Home is that people think it's such a delicate and beautiful and quiet and emotional prayer. But there's a lot of drama and strength and anger in that piece. You know, you can take, you can give. You know, those lines that are delivered from Valjean to God, he's talking to God, are powerful. It's like, you can take, you can give. It's like, give us a break. You have the power to make everything okay, you know, or you have the power to just call it a day right now. And so he says that with a lot of frustration and a lot of anger, and almost, he has such a close relationship with God as a character to be able to not fear him, not fear being honest and truthful in that song. So that's what I always try and get over in it, really.

0: Let's talk about some of the places that you've performed in. Okay. You touch on sort of the arena and the West End with Les Mis. Can we talk about the Jubilee? Because
1: the Diamond Jubilee.
0: Sorry, there have been a few. That involved the Buckingham Palace balcony.
1: Yes.
0: First time it had been used by civilians in that way. And you're there with Renee Fleming. Yeah. So just every aspect of this is majestic, I think it's fair to
1: ridiculous.
0: Say. Can you just sort of take us back to the first conversation where they said, Alfie, we would like you to do this. Well, how does something like that begin?
1: It was literally, I'd been working on albums from that. I'd done Les Miserables, and so people sort of had an idea of who I was. And my TV plugger was just working away, you know, we have to get this guy, and Alfie Bo will do this, Alfie Bo can do this. So she was the one that I have to give all the credit to for getting me that platform. You know, Molly Ladbrooke, she was just incredible at the time, working for the label that was promoting my album. She got me the spot. And when they asked me then to do two spots, you know, I thought, wow, okay, that's fine. And I remember walking out for the first spot, which was I started singing O Sole Mio, and then in the middle of that, Gary Barlow's band rocked into It's Now or Never, which is the same tune, different words. And so I started jiving and dancing and running around. And all I remember is seeing a sea of wonderful, beautiful, laughing, happy, singing along, dancing faces, celebrating this wonderful day of the Diamond Jubilee, waving Union Jacks all over the place, and it was proud to be British and all that. And it was one of the joyous moments of my career, I think, standing on that stage and doing that in front of everybody and celebrating with each other, because it didn't feel like there was a disconnect. I felt like one of them. And it was lovely. We'd broken that fourth wall immediately. And it was a real vibrant celebration. And then later in the show, I got to then go into the palace and up on the balcony with Rene. And that was sensational, yeah.
0: And are you able to sound check something like that? Did you pop up onto the balcony before, have a little sing-song? Or was that the first time in front of, well, billions?
1: I can't remember actually that. No, I'm not sure if we did get a chance to do much of a sound check. I don't think we did. I think we just went in cold. And those balconies are pretty intense when you're looking out down the mile. Rene's dress took up most of the balcony, I've got to say.
0: And were you able to practice with Renee Fleming beforehand?
1: Yeah, we did. And what a delight. She's such a beautiful lady. I've had so much fortune working with some amazing people in this industry, Rene and Michael Ball as well. You know, it's I've been blessed with the people I've been able to work with, and that will always stay in my memory of singing with her.
0: Is there a story about you being banned from the after party?
1: I couldn't get in the after party. I couldn't get in the after party because I didn't have my passport, and the security team at the gates of Buckingham Palace, because I then came back down from the balcony to come on for the finale with everybody to sing along, and I think we were singing Hey Jude, and we were all taken about. And then we all went back to try and get into the party, and I couldn't get in because I didn't have my passport, as did Stevie Wonder. He had trouble getting in. You know, and so I'm there with the security team saying, well, I've just... See that balcony up there? I've just stood on that thing literally 20 minutes ago, and this is Stevie Wonder. It's like...
0: And neither of you were let in?
1: No.
0: You were turned away?
1: The security team were just so like, no, we can't, if you've not got your passport, mate, you can't get in. And it was like...
0: You know for next time. Never go to a palace without a passport. It's always on the inside pocket. You weren't tempted to sort of create a, you know, Stevie Wonder after party? You didn't just... Toddle off afterwards and go, well, we'll do it our way.
1: I said, mate, let's go to Vegas. Let's do it.

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3: In terms of sort of breaking down barriers between genres and, you know, as you say, sort of just the pieces you sang at the Diamond Jubilee are a good example of that. And then, you know, Stevie afterwards. Yeah. How much is it a sort of conscious mission for you to challenge the perception of classical music, work across genres? Sort of how conscious a decision has that been for you?
4: It's something that I feel has come naturally to me since I was a kid, since I was listening to my father's Viennese songs at the age of 5 years old, and then listening to my brother's Elvis collection, and listening to Kate Bush and all the other genres of music in the record collection. I didn't see a difference. All I heard was tunes and melodies and people putting emotion across. So for me, there's no difference between genres because it's all connected with similar emotions. And so I sing with emotion. I try to sing with emotion. That's where I come from when I put a song across, because that's what I have to deliver to the audience, for them to feel a similar emotion.
3: Is it different technically, though, if you're talking about singing, say, Vegas Residency versus Glyndebourne? How are you sort of maybe different as a singer, technically speaking?
4: If I'm singing Vegas and I'm doing a lot of contemporary songs, and then I'm singing Glyndebourne and I'm singing a Benjamin Britten opera, the only difference is my pronunciation. I put on an American accent for all the contemporary songs, but I don't change the sound of my voice. I don't change what I've been taught at the Royal College of Music, my technique, my breathing, my intonation, my focus, the direction of the sound, the tonal quality. I just use it and adapt it to contemporary. So the only difference really is putting on a Yankee twang, you know, basically, you know, to make it more accessible in the contemporary world, I suppose.
3: What about the perception? The sort of perception of an opera singer versus a rock star? I mean, are they kind of the same thing?
4: Man, seriously. I mean, opera singers can be rock stars. Oh, they really can. I mean, look at Bryn Terfel. He's been through a few hairstyles in his life. he's just as big a rock star to me as Keith Richards or Mick Jagger, or, you know. It's a love of music, a love of power, a love of delivery, and a love of emotion and strength with all these different genres. The difference is, for me, and this is, I say this quite a lot, people have categorised lots of singers, and some singers are happy to be given this category. You're a crossover singer. So I was thinking, what makes me a crossover singer? What is it that makes me a crossover singer? And so people will be lazy and they will say, that's because you can sing classical music and then you can sing a pop song. And I said, I don't agree with that. That's not crossover. There's no crossover there. Those two things are together for me. And then I was on stage in an open-air festival, and I just finished working with Pete Townsend. I just finished a production at English National Opera. I was working on an album of completely different music, and I stood on stage and I looked out into the audience and I saw every member from all these different elements of my career, from classical to musical theatre to rock to pop, to jazz, to blues, to country, all in one place. So basically what I saw crossover as is it's the audiences. It's the audience that crosses over, not the singer. And that's my vision of crossover. Because what you're doing then is you're bringing people together. Elvis was the same. He had young and old. Frank Sinatra had young and old in his audience from different walks of life.

0: So what do your songs say about you?
1: My songs about my world, there's one thing that connects my songs with everything that I've done in the past, and it's my voice. So my voice is what I lean on all the time to deliver the music, whether somebody else has written the songs or I've written the songs. But in this instance, the songs that I've written, I'm so closely connected with emotionally, physically and mentally, that they tell the story of my journey. You know, they tell the story of my childhood, of the things that have made me who I am today, you know, and I'm proud of it, you know, but I'm also proud to have had the associations with of the people that have been in my life to make me write this music. So that means the good times and the bad times, because you can't just always write good, you know, you've got to write the dark stuff too, and the two go hand in hand, you know, that's what life's about.
0: And why now? Has it been a sort of a question of growing confidence or a different perspective in life? Why this moment to release your own material?
1: When I was asked to come up with a title for a tour, because the tour came before the album, when I was asked to come up with a title, I was thinking, you know, what can I call it? I'm going to rack my brains. And then I just realised, like, what I'd been doing over the last year or so was looking back at where I'd come from, what jobs I'd done, memories of listening to old music, listening to old genres of music. You know, I'm talking about genres now, but the collection that my dad used to have in his on the shelf at home, the Viennese music, country music, and realizing the moments in my life when I was focused on that music, the moments in my life that came flooding back to me, memories of growing up in the Northwest. Memories of coming down to London, travelling on the road with the doily cart, working with Pete Townsend, going over to America to play Vegas, getting married, having children. And everything was just hitting me. And I was thinking, I'm facing myself here. This is ridiculous. And that name, Facing
0: Ding.
1: Myself.
0: Yeah,
1: it came into me. And that was it. That was the name of the tour. And then when I started to make the album, I was thinking, well, the album has to be the process of facing myself. So I called it Face Myself. So that's the name of the album.

0: And how have you changed when you look through, as you say, through all these memories? How have you changed as a person, as a musician, as you face yourself?
1: When I first started performing as a young kid, it was all pretty much about me. It was all about the attention I could get. It was all about the money I'd receive, the travel, the this, the that, the glory, the fame. And then you grow up and you realise what's more important in life. And when you get married and you have children, you realise what responsibilities you do have. And then you realise that it's not all about you, you know, it's about what you give to others and the people that are in your life that you love and what you can give to them for them to live a good life. Then, you know, my marriage broke down, my life changed, went down a different path. There's questionable elements of like your judgment in life, your regrets, you begin to go through a roller coaster of things, really, that just send you sometimes spiraling, sometimes soaring. So one day is different than the next. Then your children get older. I'm fortunate to have a wonderful relationship with my children and my ex-wife. Everybody goes off and does their own thing. My children are going to college and starting high school and developing their worlds and growing in their lives. And you think, where am I, you know? And you start to be grateful for the people that you do have in your life. I think what's happened to me over the years is that I've slowed down. I'd like to think I'm a little calmer than I ever was, but I'm going to be eternally grateful. I'm grateful to be chatting here and talking to you, Jack. You know, I'm grateful for this moment to be able to, because I'm releasing stuff that people sometimes don't get the opportunity to do this, you know, so I encourage people to talk and to sit down and realise that there are people out there that are willing to listen. Sometimes it can be a complete stranger. But, you know, we all have that ability to talk and to release and to embrace and to face ourselves.

0: That's Alfie Beau bringing this series of My Life in Music to a close. Alfie's latest album, Face Myself, is available now. My thanks to Alfie and indeed to all of our very special guests who have shared the music, memories and moments that have shaped their remarkable lives. And if you're thinking, Jack, hang on a minute, this is all new to me. If you've missed an episode, or indeed if you just rather enjoyed it and would like to listen again, look no further than the Rayo app. The full series available now. From me, Jack Pepper, thanks so much for listening.
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14: The top stories this hour. Poor weather's hampering a fourth day of rescue efforts in flood-stricken Nepal. Wednesday's disaster has left almost 700 people dead there and in neighbouring Tibet. 33 UK nationals are among nearly 3,000 still missing, including 16 pilgrims from a South London temple. Community member Vidi Mohan says there are concerns the group may have crossed into Chinese territory.
15: Tibet is a place where information, I know, is very tightly controlled. So it's really difficult to get any information out of it. We really need efforts to be made at the very highest level of the Foreign Office. And I really think the Foreign Secretary and perhaps the Prime Minister need to get involved.
14: A van driver's died in a collision with a train in West Lancashire. It happened just after 3 o'clock this afternoon on a level crossing at Bursker. A rescue operation has been launched after reports of a vessel in distress in the English Channel. The Coast Guard says five people are on board the craft, which is currently southwest of the Eddystone Lighthouse, 15 miles south of Portsmouth. A helicopter along with another aircraft and lifeboats from Falmouth and Plymouth have been scrambled to the area. In sport, Tottenham are still without a point or a goal in the Premier League after a 2-0 defeat at home to Newcastle. But boss Roberto De Zerbi isn't too concerned.
16: If you analyse the numbers of the game, we had more chance, we shoot more in goal. We are not team yet. We have to improve in a lot of things, but it's normal for a new team.
14: Liverpool remain winless after being held 2-1 by Nottingham Forest at Anfield. Celtic made it 3 Scottish Premiership wins from 3 by beating Falkirk 2-1. And England's cricketers are closing in on a series clinching win over Pakistan after a strong third day in the second test at Lord's. Joe Root's side closed on 177 for 7 in their second innings, extending their lead to 357 runs. From Sky News, I'm Ruth McKee.
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0: Hello there, Jack Pepper here, and in the final episode of the first series of My Life in Music, I'll be discovering the musical inspirations behind Alfie Beau.
1: Listening to my father's Viennese songs at the age of 5 years old, and then listening to my brother's Elvis collection and listening to Kate Bush, I didn't see a difference. All I heard was tunes and melodies.
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12: The top stories this hour. A 13-year-old girl, her brother and NHS workers are among the 33 UK nationals missing in Nepal. Rescue teams are searching for survivors after catastrophic floods left more than 600 people dead. Nearly 3,000 are still missing. The founding member of a temple in South London had been leading a pilgrimage to Nepal and China and is among those unaccounted for. Temple goer Dipti Mahanti says Nabi Das is the heart of the community.
13: I found him in one of the previous temple, and since then he has been like a fatherly figure to us. So guiding us through from difficult times, celebrating our success and everything for the last 18 years. Yeah.
12: The body of a woman in her 70s has been discovered in a park in Liverpool. A murder investigation has been launched after a member of the public found the remains in the walled garden of Stanley Park yesterday. The Ministry of Justice says it's fast-tracking a plan to keep more of the most dangerous offenders behind bars in England and Wales. It's in response to a letter from the families of 30 homicide victims. In sport, Newcastle got their first victory of the season as they beat winless Tottenham 2-0 in North London in the Premier League. Celtic made it 3 wins from 3 in the Scottish Premiership with a 2-1 win at home to Falkirk. Boss Martin O'Neill says it was vital they bounced back from their Champions League exit at the first attempt.
14: We're trying to get over the real disappointment of Tuesday night, but we created a lot of good chances, could have been had the game out of sight. Overall, I was pleased with a lot of things that we did, but just to win, I think, after the disappointment of Tuesday night was really important.
12: And England's cricketers are closing in on a series clinching win over Pakistan, heading into day 4 of the second test at Lord's. Joe Root's side will resume on 177/7 in their second innings with a lead of 357 runs. Victory would give England an unassailable lead in the 3-match series with 1 match still to come. From Sky News, I'm Ruth McKee.
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0: 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The Magic Classical Screen Time Special starts at 7 on Monday morning with me, Charles Nove, on DAB, on Rayo, or by asking your smart speaker to play Magic Classical.
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7: The top stories this hour. Rescue efforts after the devastating flash floods in Nepal are being described by its government as a national priority. More than 600 people are now confirmed dead. Nearly 3,000 are missing. 3 days after the disaster, including 33 UK nationals. Nepal's Foreign Minister, Shishir Khandal, says the country's requested help from its neighbours to find those still unaccounted for.
8: In areas such as opening the tunnel where people have been trapped, technologies that help us locate people alive in affected areas, quick forensic and DNA analysis, and mortuaries to keep the bodies.
7: A rescue operation is continuing in the English Channel after reports of a vessel in distress. Five people are believed to be on board the craft, which is currently southwest of the Eddystone Lighthouse, 15 miles south of Portsmouth. A van driver's died in a collision with a train in West Lancashire. It happened just after 3 o'clock this afternoon on a level crossing at Brusker. The Ministry of Justice says it's fast-tracking a plan to keep more of the most dangerous offenders behind bars in England and Wales. It's in response to a letter from the families of 30 homicide victims. They're calling for anyone convicted of manslaughter not to be released early from their sentences. In sport, Newcastle got their first win of the Premier League season with a battling 2-0 victory at Tottenham. New signing Nico Gonzalez impressed on his debut for the visitors.
9: We defended well and then we scored the 2 goals in 2 phases of the game that I think we have to focus on. It's been really, really good, especially the second half. It's been a really good few days.
7: Hull City beat Coventry 1-0. Everton scored an injury time equaliser to secure a 1-1 draw at Bournemouth. Liverpool came from behind twice to draw 2-1 with Nottingham Forest at Anfield. And in the Scottish Premiership, Celtic bounced back from their Champions League exit with a 2-1 win over Falkirk. From Sky News, I'm Ruth McKee.
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0: 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And along the way, we'll be joined by some of the screen's most successful composers, including Oscar winners Anne Dudley and Michael Giacchino, plus creators of legendary scores like John Lunn, Rachel Portman and Dario Marianelli. The Magic Classical Screen Time Special starts tomorrow morning with me, Charles Nove, on DAB, on Rayo, or by asking your smart speaker to play Magic Classical.
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0: back when you'd hear about parties from photocopied flyers before outdoor raves moved indoors. And now the music's changed, but I wanted to make sure my ears hadn't. So I did the free online hearing screener from Specsavers and got on the test list. Only took 3 minutes. 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
12: The top stories this hour. Nepal's foreign minister is calling for international assistance as the frantic search for survivors of the flood continues. Around 700 people are now confirmed to have died in Wednesday's disaster there and in neighbouring Tibet, with some 3,000 still missing. 16 were worshippers at a temple in South London where prayers have been said. Local councillor for Coulston, Nikhil Sharon Tampi, says it's hard to comprehend what's happened.
13: It's a huge tragedy for our community. From a family's point of view, it's been really difficult. A lot of them have gone for a pilgrimage for prayers, and then missing on such a journey is too difficult.
12: Rescuers are still searching for a vessel in the English Channel after reports it was in distress. The Coast Guard says 5 people are on board the craft, which is currently southwest of the Eddystone Lighthouse, 15 miles south of Portsmouth. A man's been arrested on suspicion of murder and attempted murder after the body of another man was discovered near an injured girl in County Tyrone. The discoveries were made at a house in Dungannon yesterday morning. In sport, Tottenham are still without a point or a goal in the Premier League following a 2-0 defeat at home to Newcastle. But boss Roberto De Zerbi isn't too concerned.
14: If you analyse the numbers of the game, we had more chance, we shoot more in goal. We are not